0: Star 99.1. What's up? It's Alex Mack in for Mel Taylor. So let me know what you want to hear. Like, I'm not usually on air during this time. I'm like the night guy. So let me know what you day dwellers listen to. 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Just open the app, tap the microphone button. Tell me your name, where you're listening from, what you want to hear. You can hit send on that message and it comes right to me. And then I know what's
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R99.1. I just feel like I need to admit to you that I've discovered like the next level of petty weirdness. It's Alex Mack in for Mel Taylor. It's just realizing that my ex-girlfriend is on Strava. You know, it's like the running like workout app, and I used that to discover who she's dating now. Because I'm

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My name's Alex Mack. Look, we're always trying to keep you up to date on all the latest shows coming to Oahu. So make sure to follow us on all the socials at Star 99.1 Hawaii.

Star 99.1, Hawaii's alternative rock. What's going on? It's Alex Mack in for Mel Taylor today. I've been talking a lot about this next band on the night show, on your new music show, Emerging Alt. But in case you didn't know, they're called Dexter and the Moon Rocks, and they have like a legitimate beef, like a fight going on online with the like cracker brand Cheez-Its. Yeah, like the Cheez-Its, you know. They like actively have a cease and desist. It's the craziest thing. It's worth diving into, but listen to their music first. This one's called Freaking Out.

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22: 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Forward Flo Balogun says the team is focused.
23: It's going to be a challenging game. On top of that, you know, World Cup knockout game, you know, it's not something we're going to take lightly.
22: 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Among the matches today, Germany against Paraguay and the Netherlands faces Morocco.
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Hawaii's alternative rock star, 99.1. Appreciate you hanging out with me while Mel's out. My name's Alex Mack. I also host your night show. So if you want to hang out later, that starts at 7, but you can find me on Instagram. See what I am about. I don't know. I post shenanigans up there. Follow me if you haven't yet. Just at Alex Mack Live. It's Alex, M-A-C-L-I-V-E.

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1: Clint Eastwood, for sure, I would put the Gorillaz on there. Our top 250 alt songs that helped shape America. We're doing that coming up for 4th of July weekend. It's going to be a lot of fun. I'm Mike Jones. We're going to have our biggest songs. I mean, these are the tippy-top alternative songs from all over the place. It doesn't just have to be American bands. It can be from anywhere. The Gorillaz, we heard Tame Impala, the Foo Fighters.

0: in there. They're probably all going to be on there. Well, we'll see who's a part of it. Our top 250 alt songs that help shape America. We kick it off Friday afternoon at 3 for 4th of July weekend.
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The Red Hot Chili Peppers, they recently cashed in big time, selling their music catalog for, what was it, $300 million? Not bad, Chili Peppers. Not bad at all. I'm Mike Jones. Well, you can use some extra money, too. We don't have $300 million for you, but we do have $2,500. That's pretty all right. In the 250K USA giveaway, we're keeping it going all this week. We'll have your next chance at $2,500 at 5 o'clock.

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June, unfortunately, is almost done. And I say unfortunately because it's been a great music month, including with Switchfoot. I'm Mike Jones. We just got their new album the other day, Muse and Bike Roots. 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

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Mr. Brightside, for sure, we're going to have that on there. The Killers will definitely be in our top 250 alt songs that help shape America. We're going to have a lot of fun with it. These mega songs this coming 4th of July weekend. We'll get it going. The top 250 alt songs that help shape America kicks off Friday afternoon at 3. 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
1: Gigi Perez and Sailor Song. I'm Mike Jones. We heard the White Stripes right before. And unfortunately, Jack White, well, he's got another divorce pending because his wife, Olivia Jean, filed for divorce. They were only together, married for a couple years, but she claimed inappropriate marital conduct, which it's a very strange term. 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It actually varies state by state, case by case, but well, whatever it means, whatever context is being used in, the bottom line is Jack's going to be single once again.
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Hawaii's alternative rock, Star 99.1, Collect a Soul and Shine. I'm Mike Jones. I hope 5 o'clock is going to be your time where you're our next winner in the 250K USA giveaway, because we're keeping it going all through this week, four times a day, 8 and 11 in the morning, 2 and 5 in the afternoon, to win $2,500. With 4th of July weekend coming up, with you thinking about vacation plans, $2,500 makes plans a lot better, doesn't it? 5 o'clock. 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
1: Derek Whibley said that he wrote in too deep in about 15 minutes. He was waiting for one of the other guys from Sum 41 to come and get him. They're probably going to band practice or something. And he said, oh, let me work on this for a second. 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I bet you that's going to be a part of our top 250 alt songs that help shape America. This Friday, we're going to kick it off for 4th of July weekend, playing these mega huge alternative songs all through the weekend. It's going to be a lot of fun talking about what they mean to us, what they're all about. Friday afternoon at 3, we'll get it going with the top 250 alt songs that help shape America.

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25: 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Martinelli! Brazil have won it!
14: Gabriel Martinelli scores 5 minutes into stoppage time to give Brazil the 2-1 win in Houston. The Netherlands and Morocco wrap up the day's action when they square off in Mexico tonight at 9.
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Don't speak, no doubt. I'm Mike Jones. What better way to start a week out than with a bunch of money coming your way? $2,500 in just a few minutes can be yours, because at 5, we're going to have your next chance to win with the 250K USA giveaway. Yellow card and Good Charlotte bedroom posters.

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Star 99.1. It's Blur and Song 2. I always love hearing about the ridiculous food concoctions at fairs. And a list came out of some of the best for this year. We got to talk about them in a few minutes. And Sonata, Sublime.

0: summertime always means fairs and ridiculous food. And a list came out of some of the weirdest things that are at fairs all around the country for this year, like chocolate covered bacon or pickle pizza, deep fried bubble gum, cotton candy tacos. What about fried Coca-Cola? They use Coke in the batter. They roll it up into balls and fry it. It's like a competition every year. What else can we deep fry? How high can we take the calorie count here?
1: 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That's America. 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

Star 99.1, Hawaii's alternative rock. Nirvana, of course, they'll be on there. Weezer as well. Plus, we have Muse and the Chili Peppers coming up in a few minutes. They're all going to be on there. You know it, for our top 250 alt songs that help shape America. I'm Mike Jones. We're going to play these mega huge alternative anthems all through 4th of July weekend, talking about what they're all about and what they've meant to all of us. It's going to be a great time for 4th of July weekend. 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

0: Why's Alternative Rock, Star 99.1. You somebody, Kings of Leon. It's Mike Jones with you this afternoon. I always love talking to our friends. I just had a great interview with Miles Smith, and he told me with his new album that just came out recently, he put so much effort into making the track list right. But then I asked him, well, Miles, when you're doing a show, do you have that same worry and move things all over the place for the set lists?
1: Oh, no. The show set list is where it gets fun. And these shows are going to be super fun. You know, I'm really excited. The bands got bigger. The shows got bigger. The ebbs and flows of the show are more dramatic. It's feeling really good.
0: And Miles Smith has a whole bunch of shows coming up where he can work on things on those set lists. Well, we talked about how people should listen to his album on vinyl, wearing the right jerseys at shows. Catch my interview with Miles Smith. Hit up my socials and watch it at Mike Jones Radio.

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Hawaii's alternative rock, Star 99.1. 3 Days Grace. They didn't do too bad on their original band name. I'm Mike Jones. They first called themselves Groundswell, but then changed it to 3 Days Grace. Now, I think the worst one, the worst original name, was the Rainbow Butt Monkeys, who eventually became Finger 11. Much better choice there. Yellow Card. Now, they've always been Yellow Card. Better days.

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We don't just have two of the best female singers, but two of the best singers, period, in music. This is how you do a Monday afternoon right.

0: Star 99.1. Linkin Park. Ever since they came back, it seems like they've been on tour nonstop. Tomorrow is their final show. They're playing in Switzerland, and then they can have some time off. But I'm sure they'll go right into movie business because their movie on Shatter, they told us that's going to be coming, and we'll be finding out more about that real soon. I'm Mike Jones. Now, for us, tomorrow's not our last day. We still have a lot of other chances all throughout the week to win with the 250K USA giveaway. 2,500 bucks is up for grabs every time. Tomorrow and every day this week, 8 and 11 a.m., 2 and 5 p.m., 2,500 bucks for your summer vacation, for staying at home and buying yourself some stuff, whatever it might be, your bills, whatever. 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
1: Vampires are it right now. The Smashing Pumpkins said the world is a vampire and bullet with butterfly wings. And, well, you might as well keep your cape on because we're going to get down with Dracula. We'll have Tame Impala right after Stone Sour.
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1: It's the All-American Rejects. I'm Mike Jones. I'll be honest with you. I'm not having the best afternoon. I'm having fun hanging out and being with you on the air, but I'm having some computer issues behind the scenes, and I was on the chat with the help desk for a while, and they said, well, why don't you just do it this way? And I said, I want to do it the way I did it a couple days ago, and now you change things, and please just go back to the way it should be. My way, the right way. Monday, why are you trying to Monday me?

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1: Count on it. Stone Temple Pilots for sure will be a part of it, and Sublime as well. I'm Mike Jones. This weekend, we're definitely going to have them and a whole bunch of other friends for 4th of July weekend for America's 250th birthday. We're going to go through our top 250 alt songs that helped shape America. It's going to be nothing but mega bangers starting on Friday afternoon. We'll get it going all through 4th of July weekend. Sublime's new one, Until the Sun Explodes. Yeah.

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Star 99.1, Hawaii's alternative rock. Look, I'm not trying to, you know, add more things to your to-do list, but if you haven't listened to the new Death Cab for Cutie record, it is so good. Came out at the beginning of the month, June 5th. It's called I Built You a Tower. It is so good. It's talking about grief, but like in a really digestible way. It's great with this song. It's called Riptide.

0: Star 99.1. What's going on? It's Alex Mack. Hey, I know it's Monday, all right? But look, we're going to get through it together. Let me know what I need to play for you to make it just a little bit better, whether it is a certain song or, I don't know, maybe just you want to hear your favorite band. Let me know. Like, don't ever be shy about it. There's no, you know, like, time for requests, like the request hour. It's sort of like the whole show. 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

Hawaii's alternative rock star, 99.1. I feel bad. My buddy was trying to see Jimmy Eat World Live in Chicago. Show got stormed out, had to cancel. Plus, Sunny Day Real Estate was opening. That would have been epic. Hopefully he gets to go back. Ed Show also has a tour coming up. If you get a chance to see these guys live, I highly recommend. The song's so good. It's called Double Take. Maybe.

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Star 99.1. What's going on? It's Alex Mack. Now, I always like it when bands really have something to say in their lyrics. Like in this new Modest Mouse song, obviously like a pretty successful band. Clearly, it's Modest Mouse, but talking about like being anti-billionaire, it's great. It's picking dragons' pockets.

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Star 99.1, Hawaii's alternative rock. I'm not going to toot my own horn too much here, but I did go on a run this morning. Yeah, for the first time in like 4 years, I don't know what came over me earlier this week. I was like, I'm going to buy some running shoes. And then I was like, oh, shoot, I just bought running shoes. I got to actually use these now. And you know what?

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1: Okay, I was actually really shocked to read this. It's Alex Mack, just reading that apparently a third of adults under 35 still live with their parents, which, you know, that's fine. Honestly, like, save the money. But for me, I'm like, I'm 34. I'm turning 35 this year. I just don't know that I could retain my sanity.

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Star 99.1. What's going on? It's Alex Mack. I was just watching a video on Dexter and the Moon Rocks' social media account. I guess it was Instagram, where like they just played the biggest venue they've ever done. And to commemorate that moment, they all got like customized belt buckles for each other, which is so them. Dexter and the Moon Rocks right now. The song's called Freaking Out.

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Hawaii's alternative rock star, 99.1. You know what? I don't really know how I feel about this. It's Alex Mack. Just reading about the first AI-generated art museum. Yeah.

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5: 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Martinelli! 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

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I feel like I'm just going to continue to play into this narrative that I keep seeing on social media where 2026 is the year of nostalgia, which makes sense. We got all these like pop punk bands from my high school days coming back with new music. Yellow Card doing a lot of that with this new one. It's one of my favorites. It's Better Days.

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1: I had someone commit a real crime against me over the weekend. 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No, it's Alex Mack. I was trying to show someone my favorite movie of all time, Jurassic Park. 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Fell asleep during the first like 10 minutes.

0: 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Hey, we'd love to get some more requests on. Always makes Monday feel a little bit better when I know that I'm like playing you the songs you want. It kind of feels like we're hanging out. I don't know. 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Yeah, tell me your name, where you're listening from, obviously what you want to hear. That's the whole bit. Then you hit send on that message. It comes to me, and then I play your song. See, it's that easy.
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Hawaii's alternative rock star, 99.1. Okay, this feels very complainy, but I'm hoping you're going to be on my team with this. It's Alex Mack. I was driving in earlier today, and there was like a very clearly fast car in front of me, and it was going so slow. Dude, does that ever drive you nuts when you're like behind some sort of sports car or like, you know, with a spoiler and bright red and it's like super loud? I'm like, aren't you supposed to be like breaking the speed limit and now I'm going to be late to work because you're going so slow? I drove me nuts.

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What's going on? 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

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Let me just tell you, if you have your red receipts on your texts, you know, you send a text and someone can see the word red under them, you have to respond. I think that should just be the law. Clearly, I'm beefing with someone right now. Edge Hill, right now, this is Double Take. Mm-hmm.

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Hawaii's alternative rock star, 99.1. You know what? I don't want to be too judgmental, but I feel like maybe I don't trust people's taste buds. It's Alex Mack. I just read this survey where I guess Jersey Mike's just dethroned Chick-fil-A as the United States' most popular fast food chain. Here's the thing. I don't think either of them should be number one. Where is Taco Bell? I understand the, you know, case for McDonald's, but it's got to be Taco Bell.

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Hey, just a reminder, I'm about to hit you with an entire hour of all new music. Yeah, your new music show is called Emerging Alt because it is just a straight up hour of all the best new songs that have come out. So if you're looking for new stuff to add to your playlist, new bands to listen to,

Star 99.1, Hawaii's alternative rock. Do you know what the millennial pause is? Have you heard about this? It's Alex Mack. I am definitely a millennial. Like, I'm 34. But apparently, you can tell on social media that someone is a millennial because there's, like, a pause before they start talking. Now that you know this, you're never going to unsee it. Yeah. And you know what? Keep doing it. Be proud to be a millennial. Yellow Card and Good Charlotte together on this one. Bedroom Posters. I'm

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Make sure to check out my buddy Flash. 10 to 3 every weekday. He's giving away something special or telling you what's going on here in Hawaii.

Hawaii's alternative rock star, 99.1. Every now and then, I just feel like I gotta play a song because the vibes need it. Like, it's Monday night. The answer really does feel like this new one from Dirty Heads. It's one of those days.

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Star 99.1. Hey, what's going on? It's Alex Mack. Just giving you a little heads up. Your new music show is kicking off soon. An entire hour of all new stuff on Emerging Alt. It's right here at 11 o'clock.

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1: 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My name is Alex Mack with iHeartRadio, coast to coast tonight with your new music show. It's called Emerging Alt because it is all the best new alternative music. Look, we handpick all these songs just so you're on top of it. I mean, tonight I'm playing you the new one from Bleachers called We Should Talk. Got Evanescence on the show with this band Buffalo Traffic Jam, which is awesome. Julia Wolf, brand new Somber. We've got Sublime. Clarion from East LA, their song Hello Juliet that I won't shut up about. Speaking of shutting up, I'm going to not ruin the entire show, so you have something to look forward to, but let's go ahead and kick off Emerging Alt now with this one from Mother called My Love.

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1: New one from Bleachers, We Should Talk, here on Emerging Alts. My name is Alex Mack, and yeah, we can actually talk whenever you want. 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
0: Evanescence, who will you follow on Emerging Alts? My name's Alex Mack with iHeartRadio. Let me know what your favorite has been so far. Maybe it was that Evanescence song. You know, I played you Bleachers before that. Mother to kick off the show with their song My Love. So chime in. You know, I want you to be a part of the show. Don't be like shy. I actually want to hear your feedback in real time. 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It's like the little red circle at the top. 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We're coast to coast tonight. So shout out your city. 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
1: 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It's Buffalo Traffic Jam on Emerging Alt. I'm Alex Mack with iHeartRadio. I know that even me, right, kind of has a bit of an old school mentality where I like the idea of touring, you know, starting as a local band, getting bigger and bigger. But we've seen that change so drastically with TikTok, right? You know, an artist could become famous basically overnight. I don't want to say that's what happened with Julia Wolf, but we do have to acknowledge the power of TikTok and how that really helped her blow up. This is her right now, the song that got huge. It's called In My Room.

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This is Emerging Alt, your new music show. I'm Alex Mack with iHeartRadio. We are coast to coast tonight. Pretty cool. We get to do a full hour of new stuff across the country. Been really enjoying the new album from Sublime, actually so much so that I went on the website looking at some of their merch. Now, I'm not a big, what do people say, like gardener or whatever, you know, using the little plant emoji, but I did see they had some glassware on the website. And again, for me, I don't know that I would use it, but is it lame for me to get that just because I think it would look nice in my apartment? It's new Sublime right now, the title track of the new record. It's called Until the Sun Explodes. Pull it off.

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1: If you've listened to this show, Emerging Alt, long enough and heard me, my name's Alex Mack, by the way. We are coast to coast tonight with all new music. You'll know that I'm a big lyrics guy, and I know that not everybody is. I used to like be in like a garbage pop punk band. Yeah, shout out to Everview. She's a legend. You know, the boys from Richmond. But I, as a lyricist, I always admire people who just knock it out of the park. I feel like every single time. Young the Giant, definitely one of those bands. Try to pay attention to the lyrics of this one. If not, the song itself is amazing. It's called Evergreen.

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0: Foo Fighters, it's Window on Emerging Alt. I'm Alex Mack. Let me know what you thought so far. You know, I played Young the Giant before the Foos. We had Clarion, Sublime, Somber. Just had the iHeartRadio world premiere of that song this past Friday. My body isn't ready. So chime in. 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Or just hit me up directly. Add me on Instagram if you haven't. It's just at Alex Mack Live. Alex, M-A-C-L-I-V-E.
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1: Sometimes I do feel like this show is a little bit of pressure, but like in a good way. My name is Alex Mack with iHeartRadio. This is Emerging Alt, your new music show. And look, I say it's a little bit of pressure sometimes because I've sort of become the person that people, like in my personal life, are going to. They're like, okay, if I want to listen to this band, like what song should I listen to first? I think for this next band, The Beaches, I think this is the one to start with. It's called Edge of the Earth. She's a

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1: 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This is your new music show. It's Emerging Alt, which, by the way, if you've been listening and you're like, hey, I feel like I don't know many of these songs, or this is different than like what I normally hear, I will tell you that is actually the point. It is an entire hour of all new music. Played you new stuff, you know, from bands you know, like I got you new Muse and new Foo Fighters, but also some bands maybe you haven't really listened to yet. Clarion was on the show earlier, played you the Beaches. Just now was Viva Doobie and the Marias. This is definitely one of those bands I need to put on your radar, one of my favorites. They're called Joyce Manor. The song is called I Used to Go to This Bar.

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Hawaii's alternative rock, Star 99.1. That Green Day movie looks good. If you haven't seen the trailer yet, check it out. It's called Nimrods, and it's about a band taking a road trip halfway across the country to open for Green Day, and it hits theaters August 14th. And yes, Green Day is in the movie.

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Hawaii's alternative rock, Star 99.1. The guys in Temper City worked together for like 5 years behind the scenes doing stuff for other artists, but they just came together as a band in February. I'm Crash, and this is Self-Aware.

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0: 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My name is Crash, and how'd you like to hear Better Days by Yellow Card?
1: 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I'd love to.
0: Well, see, that's a good attitude right there. I like that enthusiasm. 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

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Eve 6 got their name from an episode of The X-Files called, well, it's called Eve, season 1, episode 11. 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

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My name's Crash, and the neighborhood is on the island and live at the Blaisdell Arena tonight. 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

Hawaii's alternative rock star 99.1. In his early teen years, Sommer was a musical theater kid. And now that I hear myself say that out loud, of course he was. I'm Crash, and here's Homewrecker.

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0: 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Without me as Eminem, I'm Crash. 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

Hawaii's alternative rock star 99.1. Somber's real name is Shane Michael Boose, and he says that part of the reason he chose the stage name Somber is because it contains his initials, SMB. Which seems like a stretch, but okay. Here's back to Friends.

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My name's Crash, and the neighborhood is on the island and live at the Blaisdell Arena tonight. You might be able to snag some tickets at Ticketmaster.com, so good luck. 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

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It takes one.

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Every band has riffs left over that they don't use, you know, that don't make the album for whatever reason. But Dave Grohl wants to put those to use. He wants to collect them all on a website called SpareRiffs.com and open it up so that anybody can use them for whatever reason they want. Like, you can write a song around it? Sure, awesome if you can do that. Or maybe you want a jingle out of it, you know? Use it to sell hamburgers or something. I don't know, I just pulled that out of nowhere. But I mean, that's what you can do. Like, riffs for public use. That's his idea. And of course, it's not new. He's been bouncing this around for years and nobody else likes it. I'm Crash with Learn to Fly. I like it. I think it's a good idea.

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My name's Crash, and the neighborhood is on the island and live at the Blaisdell Arena tonight. 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
1: That's Tame Impala with Dracula. 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
2: Every day, there's somebody who will complain about something.
3: Yeah.
4: Most things.
2: Big, small. Making small things big, big things small.
3: Yeah.
2: You know, it's just
4: throwing around words like it's
2: educate.
5: Do better.
4: Privilege.
5: Yeah, do better.
2: Yeah. Okay. Anyway, how about this one? Let me set the table.
5: Okay.
2: So you have the context of this. We were talking about this newspaper in Ohio, and they posted a job for a reporter, right? But the reporter job just consisted of taking facts from, you know, whatever was gathered, feeding it into their AI, whatever AI. They're using, mm-hmm. and then the AI would generate the article, and that's what would get published in their newspaper.
3: Yeah.
2: Okay. And they do disclose that it's AI generated.
4: Right. In the article.
2: That the article itself is AI generated. Anyway, so they posted for the job, and this fresh out of college journalism student turned the job down.
4: Yep.
2: Right. And said, okay. I'm not going to be a part. Okay, fine. But I said, hey, man, this is where it's going. Whether you like it or not, this is where it's going. Like, and I at least appreciate the fact that they're taking things, like they're taking the elements of the story, the facts, the names, the whatever, and they're saying, hey, construct. At least a lot of times, I don't even think people are doing that, because now what is considered news are basically just editorials. Like you watch the news, and it's just a bunch of talking heads talking about
5: something.
2: It's not true reporting. It does exist. Like actual journalism still does exist.
3: I would argue this might even give us better news. I know it's going to sound counterintuitive, but think about how AI now summarizes Zoom meetings, summarizes email chains, and it just gives you the facts. Now, people argue, well, the humans programmed AI, so our built-in biases are in the AI. Okay, sure, to a certain extent. But if you're wearing, let's say, a pair of Meta glasses, and you're at a protest or a news story, and that thing's recording everything, and it gives you a one-page summary at the end, how is that not going to be factual?
2: Did you see... Yeah. I keep getting ads for it. There's like this pen. I mean, you can use it to write, but it's also you bring it to a meeting and you just sit it on the table, and it keeps track of everything that's said, who said it. And at the end of the meeting, you basically hit stop and it sends you a report about what happened in the meeting, the actionable things, the highlights.
4: Uh-huh. Send your pen to the meeting and just don't go.
2: That's what I was thinking.
5: Why do I have to go?
6: There's another version.
4: That's what I was thinking.
6: My pen will. Another version that sticks on the back of your iPhone does the same thing.
2: Ooh, that's cool. Cool. Yeah. So anyway, I thought that was pretty interesting.
5: I like that.
2: Instead of sitting there taking notes, or if you're going to, you know, college, not that I went to college, but I see it in movies where people go to class and they're taking all these notes. You know, and that way it's like, oh, just summarize what was talked about in class.
3: The insight and the maybe perspective on all those events, that's up to you as the human to do.
2: Right.
3: That's the editorializing. Right. But the facts?
2: So that sets us up for what this email is all about. Now, this is a guy, his name's Alex, and he sends us emails all the time. He took issue with Greg at one point over Greg's

0: review of the Fleshlight, thinking it made you a bad gay.
1: You're a bad gay
0: because like it's because Fleshlights are, you know, they're vaginal.
2: Imitate women.
0: Right. Yeah.
2: And I was using it as a generic term.
0: Yeah. All right. So, you. Subject.
2: So, this fun guy.
0: Subject, no, not old school journalism. When discussing the new AI, quote, reporter at a newspaper in Ohio, Woody stated, I understand the old school journalism people. I said, yeah, I understand the old school journalism, but not liking this. Like, we have to hear from the old school radio people. Oh, these old dudes.
1: Constantly. It never ends.
0: Who were in radio in the old days, and they remember how it used to be. I'm like, well, it's different now.
2: Yeah. Things change.
0: Right.
3: Still work here somehow?
0: No, Woody, you stupid moron. That is not old school journalism. That is real journalism. Only journalism that is written by humans is journalism. Journalism from the new school journalism people, quote unquote, who believe that feeding facts into an AI and having that AI write an article for them, those people are neither journalists nor writers. Gathering facts and feeding them to an AI is not writing, and that does not make a person a writer or a journalist. The future is not, quote, this kind of stuff, as you say, because people who are not stupid and brainwashed by AI will not tolerate or read fake AI-written journalism and literature. Only the unintellectual dumb enough to be brainwashed by AI like you and Menace will read that.
3: Love it.
0: We are not old school writers. We are real writers. People like you, dumb enough to be brainwashed by AI, will be taken over by the AI establishment and be part of the dumbing down of man. People like me,
4: already there,
0: who are not dumb enough to fall for their propaganda and smart enough to see past them, will continue to be human, use our human brain and ensure our species survives while amassing our human intelligence, saving human-powered and human-driven counterculture. Okay. The genie is out of the bottle. The genie has always been led out of the bottle all throughout human history. You do not go to war with the genie. You go to the war with people who are followers of the genie. People like you... People like you are whom my people will be going to war with in the future.
5: Oh, that sounds violent.
0: A massive global counterculture is slowly brewing. The stupid always win in the beginning. The smart eventually win in the end. Enjoy your burgeoning, unchecked.
2: See, we needed AI for that.
0: Enjoy your burgeoning, unchecked, and unchallenged AI age. It will not last forever. War is coming.
4: Yeah.
0: And the dust is what you will be settled under while we piss on you.
1: Wow. Oh my God. So poetic. That's really, really paints a word picture.
0: Just an example of some of the stuff that rolls through.
4: This is what the Matrix was talking about. There'll be some people that are on the side of the roadblocks and they'll have a great life.
0: You want to write them back? There's the email.
4: No, I don't care to.
0: Oh, okay. Anybody?
2: I want to summarize that in AI while using my Fleshlight.
1: Yes. Oh, yeah. I'm sorry I'm typing this with one hand.
6: Wake up. I didn't hear it the first time.
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0: Hey, what do you call a big jack-o'-lantern?
1: What?
0: A plumpkin?
2: Plumpkin.
0: Oh! How do you weigh a millennial?
2: How?
0: In Instagrams.
3: Why couldn't the lizard get a girlfriend?
2: Why?
3: He had erectile dysfunction.
4: The Woody Show. Letters. We get your letters. We get your letters every day.
5: What was that from? Is that from Letterman or?
3: I think so.
5: Yeah, mail call.
1: We've got letters. Yeah.
5: We get your letters. We get your letters every day. Yeah. We give you all the different ways you can be part of the show, calling in, texting in, sending us email to woodyshow.com. There's another thing that when people are mad at us or they want to complain about something and they don't want to go directly to us, they go to the radio station website. They click that contact us, you know, thing that's on there. Mm-hmm. Station feedback, and it goes to, you know, the program director, and I don't know who else, but other people on the programming team, including
1: Snitching.
5: Us.
1: Yeah.
5: Because a lot of times it's like, you know, people asking about a prize that they won, mm-hmm. or requesting a song, or, you know, a question for something on, you know, the air. Anyway, so those are the station feedback ones. Otherwise, these are all from sent to Woody's Show email, I believe, today. Yeah, a couple station feedback, a couple Woody's Show email. These are the people. They're so mad they've written in, and it's always kind of fun to see what people are complaining about in the cross.

0: right. Well, they worked quick on this one. Yeah. I guess you kind of had to figure it was coming. Sent a Woody Show email from James B. Regarding subject, soy boy gory.
1: Oh, no. Wow.
2: Soy boy.
1: I like that.
0: Soy boy gory.
3: All right. Love it.
1: It's like soy.
0: This is for Greg. Soy. I am a firefighter.
4: Uh-huh.
0: I've been one for almost 10 years. Now, do you want to say, like, you know, what you said?
4: Yeah, let me guess.
0: I don't want to, like...
4: let me guess. Yeah. James, totally, like you guys, overlooked the caveats.
1: Okay. Took it out of context.
0: But you said...
4: If you're a firefighter and you're in charge of being the guy outside a burning house and you're holding the hose... All right. Then I'm kind of a firefighter when I water my plants.
3: Oh, I didn't get that at all. I thought you said small town firefighters are not as...
4: For example, like, yeah.
3: Big heroes like a
4: If you're a small town firefighter and you're just fighting a house fire and you're not going in cutting floors open, you're not in a skyscraper, you're not out in the wilderness during a wildfire, you're just...
0: That was Greg's unpopular
4: guy.
0: Opinion
4: right.
0: that he had on the show. Anyway.
4: And it's called unpopular opinion.
1: Right. Yes,
0: this is for Greg. I'm a firefighter. I've been one for almost 10 years. I've saved lives, faced burning buildings. I've handled situations most people couldn't even imagine.
5: Can't imagine that.
0: And you're a washed old fairy sitting safely behind a microphone, trashing the real men out here who literally put their lives on the line every single day.
4: Can't argue that.
0: Greg, you work in radio, literally the easiest, safest job in the world.
4: Can't argue that.
0: Unless you run into a firefighter one day who knows who you are.
1: Okay, that's uncalled for.
3: Whoa.
0: I don't want an apology. Those are for sissy soy boys like Greg.
1: Jeez.
0: I would say come on down and try being a firefighter for a day, but you wouldn't last 3 minutes here.
4: I wouldn't last 3 seconds.
1: Whoa,
4: wow, the KF word.
0: That's from, from James.
4: Oh, wow, James.
0: Yeah.
1: That sounded like an invitation to come down and check out the firehouse.
0: Yeah. Thanks a lot. You lost us.
4: Like I could lift a hose, please. Or a ladder.
3: Wants you there or doesn't want you there?
1: Yeah, it's kind of hard to tell.
0: Yeah, come on down, make some chili with us. Yeah.
4: That was a little confusing, James.
5: And Greg would love to detail a fire truck.
4: I'd be good at that.
5: He finds it sexual.
0: Here's another one. This is from Debbie S. Oh, sent to the station feedback to contact us. Subject, warning.
5: Uh-oh.
0: You have a violent employee.
1: Oh.
5: No, we didn't know. That's true.
0: Reply requested. Yes. Let me be absolutely clear. If you don't take immediate action regarding what I just heard one of your DJs say on the air, you are knowingly accepting liability.
5: Uh-oh.
1: Okay.
0: I expect this message will be taken very seriously. I just tuned in, and the first thing I heard was one of the men on the show, not the host, it was another man.
5: Men.
0: Crashing out and yelling at the other people on the staff. Real professional, cool guy.
5: That's what I've been saying.
0: At one point... If you haven't figured it out, they're talking about you, Bart.
6: Uh-oh. I'm a DJ now?
0: Yeah.
1: Yeah.
6: Oh, hell yeah.
0: Yeah.
5: That's like a liability.
0: At one point, he said to a female in the room, don't come to school tomorrow. I think that was to you.
7: Yeah, good looking out, Bart. Thank you.
6: Yeah, I try.
7: Appreciate
6: try
7: my it. Best.
4: Fair
0: Which
4: warning.
0: Which wasn't a threat to her. He was warning her while threatening the others.
6: Yep, never said a threat.
7: Thank you again.
0: Don't try to play that off as a joke.
5: Exactly.
0: That is not dark humor. That phrase is widely associated with shootings.
6: It's the darkest of humors.
0: Everyone knows it. There is no plausible deniability here.
5: Thank you.
0: In this current climate, with Trump in the White House, it carries a terrifying implication.
7: Here we go.
0: I believe you have a serious workplace safety issue.
5: I bet so.
0: Not only is it unacceptable to make comments like that, but do you realize what that does to someone like me who suffers from extreme anxiety?
1: Oh, there it is.
0: It's triggering.
4: Oh,
1: you can come to school.
6: Oh, boy.
7: Yeah, go ahead.
1: You'll be okay.
0: I called out from work because it made me too anxious to go into my job.
5: That sounds like damages.
1: Whoa. Nice.
7: That's actually crazy.
0: At minimum, this employee should be suspended pending an internal investigation. Your audience heard that. Your staff had to sit there and absorb that.
5: It was traumatic.
0: And now we wait to hear how you handle this violent coworker.
5: I agree.
4: By giving him a day off?
0: Do something about it before it's too late because the blood will be on your hands.
7: Oh.
0: That is from the very anxious Debbie S. We've lost Debbie. Debbie!
1: Company lost Debbie.
4: Everybody
1: lost. Anymore.
5: Debbie, let me just say, You are heard. You are seen.
7: Did you write this email today?
0: Yeah, Mr. Grimace just hit us up in the text. Sounds like Seabass wrote the email.
5: And probably. Debbie, I support you. And I hope something's done.
0: Yeah, and you know what? We did the black card thing last year. You know, this was round number two of it.
4: I think
0: someone on the text, I think you're right. I think we did get somebody in the crossroads last year for that.
1: Yeah.
4: Probably.
7: Thanks, John.
1: Yeah. It's John's fault.
6: So do I get a vacation or not? What are we doing?
0: It's not up to me. I don't care.
6: Okay.
0: I'm fine with everything.
8: Sweet.
7: No, you need to come in.
6: Damn it!
7: If he's not here, our jobs get way harder.
6: Allegedly.
0: Yeah, that's true.
6: Seabass can do it.
0: All right, this is Woody Show email. Here, one more. This is from Esteban. Subject, enough with Seabass already.
3: Oh, that's not nice.
0: That's what Bort's been saying.
6: Hell yeah.
0: Yeah. All right. I never complain or send emails to companies like this, but I do have something to say here because I think Seabass has officially ruined the show for me.
7: Oh, no.
6: Yes.
0: And I can't take it anymore. I'm tapping out.
6: Accurate.
0: The final strike was Seabass, the bald, pudgy, lesbian-faced egomaniac.
6: Fake news.
0: Having a full-blown 15-minute man-baby tantrum over Greg forgetting something during a game that happened on the show years ago. No, absolutely ridiculous.
5: Within the last year, thank you.
1: No, I wasn't here.
0: The way he dragged it out and acted personally offended by it was so over the top and cringy. Every conversation between Seabass and Greg turns into an intense, bitter debate, and it's getting old.
5: I agree.
0: Dude, Seabass.
5: Greg's just
0: people upset. Forget things. That's normal. It does not matter.
5: It does.
0: I know I'm not the only one who listens to the Woody Show to laugh and not to hear a grown man spiral because somebody had a normal human memory lapse. He has ruined the show and he sucks. But otherwise, y'all are great. F-U-C-Bass.
4: I think this person texted in the other day.
0: That's from Esteban.

0: would have been an argument if Greg just said, sorry, Seabass, you're right.
1: Well, James.
2: Which is what we learned that day.
1: Kylie, you know? Debbie, and Esteban, you will be missed. I forget what somebody had posted on the comments of one of our Instagram posts here recently. And they were basically saying, like, this is why, you know, or something about, like, this is why I don't listen anymore. And it was, I just made some silly comment because we're trying to get better at replying to the comments and liking different posts. And I said, weird. We didn't even know you were gone. Yeah. You know, like, we didn't realize that you were gone. Oh, damn. You know,
3: yeah.
1: They go, what a weird, then they were like, what a weird response to that.
4: Yeah.
3: Like, is it weird?
1: Like, what?
2: Weird.
3: Can't win.
5: What are you supposed to say?
1: People, people. Well, that's the crossroads, everybody.
2: Yeah. Good people.
1: Holy show crossroads. Yeah. All right, well, we're going to take a quick break. We'll somehow try to continue on, even without those people. Yeah. More Woody Show is next.
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0: 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Greg Gorey had to take a major cat out at work. Not since the fall of Rome has there been this much devastation or death.
1: Woody. And now, back to the Woody Show.
2: All right, so we know how Greg feels about a lot of things. Mm-hmm. Like firefighters. About police.
3: Right.
2: Yeah, okay. All right, let's see what he thinks about this. A woman in Canada was minding her own business, and she realized that something above her was following her. She's in her car.
4: Drone or something?
2: She stops at a red light, and she noticed that a drone was checking out her car. It's
3: cool.
2: Following her.
3: Okay.
4: That's cool.
2: So she looked around. She didn't see anybody operating the drone, so, you know, freaked out a little bit. Uh-huh. Pulled out her phone to take a picture of it, to report it. Well, that drone was a police drone. This is new to Canada. It just it hovers around cars, trying to catch them in the act of distracted driving.
3: Oh God!
4: So swerving or something.
2: So a cop pulled her over shortly after for distracted driving and gave her a ticket, $615.
4: Jeez.
2: She's fighting it, saying that she wouldn't have pulled out her phone if the drone wasn't creeping her out. In the first place, which I'm on her side.
4: Pretty decent argument.
3: You gotta take a picture of that.
5: Causing the distraction.
2: Yeah.
4: Yeah, like especially if it's low enough that you noticed it.
2: This is not something people are used to.
3: Yeah. Mm-hmm.
2: Maybe someday we'll live in a world where, like, drones follow every car.
4: Yeah. Remember in Goodfellas, he was being followed by the helicopter?
3: Exactly. Yeah.
4: He's just driving, looking up the whole time.
3: Yeah, he thought he was just being paranoid.
2: Right. And that's always, like, something you say to somebody who's being paranoid. Like, right. There are no black helicopters following you. Well,
3: unless there are.
2: That would be weird.
4: I'm on her side.
2: I would be distracted.
3: Yeah, 100%. And I'm sick of this. This is just another slippery slope of these damn, you know, red light cameras. Like, if you're not there to catch me, then it didn't happen. Yeah, exactly.
4: Agreed.
2: Yeah, there's these drones, of course, the red light cameras. But now there's even, you know, cameras along highways, freeways to monitor speed. They're talking about sending tickets just directly with no points attached to them, but still. It's just a money grab.
4: It's
2: a money grab. Cameras posted on different places that will look into your car to see if you are on the phone.
3: Hell no.
2: As you're flying by.
5: No. Yeah.
4: Nope.
5: I think I got caught by one. I'm still waiting because I was in a desert area, not a building in sight for miles, and there was like one of these little police, like a little tower thing with cameras on it. And I'm
2: I will get busted. I am a texter and driver.
4: But when I approach an intersection,
2: I'm really good at it. Have I mentioned
3: that? Yeah, we've heard.
4: You are good at it.
2: Parallel parking and texting and driving, I'm fantastic at it.
4: When I approach the intersection that has the huge sign camera enforced, I start slowing down a mile before that intersection because I'm afraid if it turns yellow and my tire is just over, that I'll get the ticket. So it makes me go super slow.
2: I apologize if it's not. Am I remembering this right? Like when. Was there a time, maybe not now, was there a time years ago, because Greg has always hated these cameras.
4: I hate them.
2: That when you would go through the intersection, you were flipping them off? Like you were...
4: No.
2: Or was that somebody else that we were working
5: like
2: with?
5: Him, though.
4: No.
2: Yeah. you can see where I assigned that memory to Greg.
5: He probably wishes he had that idea.
4: I know. I should have done that. No, but I had the idea that if you think, oh God, I'm about to run, you know, it's been yellow too long or it's turning red, just cover your face as you go through the intersection.
5: It ain't me, dog.
4: Because they need your face. And then just say, that friend borrowed my car. Yeah.
2: So looking further into the article, the court...
4: Or wear a mask.
2: Ended up agreeing with her, and they dropped the tickets.
4: Good.
2: And all related charges.
3: That's what I like to hear.
2: Yeah.
4: Good. Actually went to court and actually was successful.
5: Yeah.
2: Hey. And you look, and then, all right, you're distracted. Yeah.
3: Did you look?
2: Hey.
5: Yeah. When I got busted for that speeding ticket probably about like 2 years ago now I just kind of just leave cruise control on to say, forget
4: it. Me too.
2: Same.
5: I'm like, I don't want to go through this.
2: Set it and forget it.
5: Yeah.
4: Not worth it.
2: 877-44-WOODY. Text over to 22987.
1: The Woody Show. We'll be right back. I'll see it when I believe it. This feeling is brought to you by Aleve for back pain relief. What feeling is that, you ask? Well, it's the feeling you feel when you have relief from back pain. That move how you want to, not how you have to feeling. That keep going through your day without slowing you down feeling. The kind that brings you back to yourself all day long without interruption. 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
12: 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Head coach Mauricio Pochettino says he liked what he saw from Christian Pulisic against Turkey.
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0: We got a dumbass contest. It's your chance to win some stuff. And today we're going to play the Craigslist Price is Right. All right, so these things are being sold on Craigslist. We have the ads printed out here. The way to work, we'll get a contest on the phone at 877-44-WOODY. I will tell everybody about one of the items that are being sold on Craigslist. I'll ask somebody here in the room to give me a bid on how much they think that item is being sold for. And then you on the phone just have to guess, is the actual Craigslist price higher or lower than the bid that was given here in the studio? If you can do that correctly, you are going to win. And we'll go right to the phones and say hi to Myra. Hey, what's up, Myra?
1: Hi, gang.
0: Hi. Hi. Hey. All right, so we're going to play the Craigslist Price is Right. And the first item, Greg.
2: Yes.
0: You're a fashionista.
3: Oh, I wish.
0: Brown leather, genuine iguana loafers.
4: Oh, delicious.
0: All right, so yeah, after the whole like cooking corner or chef's swoop,
4: eating it,
0: iguana tacos.
3: Okay, yep. I didn't know they made any goods out of iguana.
0: Yeah. I wonder how many you need.
3: Oh. Right, a lot. It
0: says this is a beautiful new pair of Bruno Molly.
4: Molly.
3: Yeah, that's a good brand.
0: How do you say
4: Bruno
0: it?
4: Molly.
3: Bruno Molly.
0: Molly. So the the G is silent.
4: Yes.
0: All right. Brown leather, genuine iguana loafers with unique shoe design. They were handcrafted in Italy.
2: Nice.
0: As can be seen by the sole, simply stunning shoes, including the box if you're interested. It's a size 8 in men's.
3: Oh, tiny.
4: Tiny.
0: From a non-smoking, pet-free home.
3: Thank God.
0: And they said you can reach out with any questions. But here, let me show you a picture of the iguana loafers.
3: Oh, wow.
4: Those are not bad.
3: Those are nice.
4: I like those.
3: I like those a lot.
0: What do you think?
4: Okay.
3: I'm going to say $115.
0: $115. Myra, do you think the actual Craigslist price is higher or lower than $115?
1: I'm going to go over.
0: Over, higher. Mm. Actual Craigslist price, $150.
3: Wow.
4: Yeah.
0: Congratulations. You are a winner.
3: Good job, Myra.
0: Craigslist price is right. All right, hang on 1 second, Myra. We'll get all your information.
1: Awesome, thank you.
0: All right, let's say hi to Edwin. Let's see, Menace.
2: Yes.
4: Lucky.
0: You are up. It's the dog flower box planter.
4: Oh.
2: Now, I've Menace had some issues with planters lately. Planter
0: Menace
2: boxes.
0: Says he's looking for planter boxes.
2: And yeah, I can't find modern, tall, thin planter boxes.
0: Because he wants to keep the dogs from barking at people, so he wants them to be tall enough so, you know,
2: they can't see.
3: It's a little wall.
0: It says it's brand new. I just put it together for the picture. This is so dumb, Greg. You're going to hate it. By the way, the oil bottle is sitting there for size reference. Oh, they put like a bottle of like Napa Lube motor oil next to the thing so you can get an idea. Very cute and unique planter for your yard. What do you think, Greg?
3: Oh, God.
4: Oh, my God.
3: It looks like a cartoon dog.
4: Yeah, it's like a baby
5: it's
4: crib.
5: So cute.
0: Yeah.
5: Dorbs.
3: That's something a 90-year-old.
4: Okay. Yeah. So I told at any you, price.
2: Planter boxes are $1 trillion, and now this is a special custom one.
5: Ears and eyes and
2: I'm gonna say $150.
4: Damn.
0: $150. Edwin, do you think the actual Craigslist price is higher or lower than $150?
6: I'm gonna say lower.
0: Actual Craigslist price, $5.
2: No. Oh.
4: Immediately.
3: Yeah.
4: That might be the widest swing we've ever had.
2: Are we in the upside down?
0: Like, here, you can get it if you want.
4: Maybe they made it themselves.
0: Maybe that'll help you out. All right, Edwin, congratulations. Hang on 1 second. We'll get all your information, okay?
2: Oh, it's a lot smaller than I thought.
6: You know.
0: All right. Let's say hi to Lawrence. Yo, Lawrence.
3: Lawrence.
6: Hello. Hey. Hey, how you doing?
0: We're doing great. All right, so Craigslist price is right. Sammy, this will be for you.
4: Okay.
0: Rare knitting and crochet purse.
4: Ooh. Okay.
0: Only used a couple of times, in perfect condition, fits my knitting needles perfectly.
2: Ooh.
0: The brand is Offhand Designs. It is super clean and has a cool green circle design. Metal tension closure that is very strong. Multiple small inside pockets. And it's got a 9-inch strap drop. Okay. Here, I'll just show you a picture of it. Yeah, so carry around all your crap.
4: Mm-hmm.
0: Yeah.
4: Okay. What Sam, are you going to buy it?
5: It looks like a little clutch, but it's long enough to fit
4: in. Right,
0: it looks like that old kind of 70s style.
4: It looks like a pencil bag with a strap.
0: But it looks like what people's living rooms looked like in the 70s.
4: Yeah.
0: Like
4: little
0: couches
4: and
0: drapes.
2: I'll tell you this.
4: The avocado green color.
0: Yeah.
3: It would be an accent
2: it's
3: chair.
2: Super ugly, but if it was Dior, it would look nice.
4: That's true. But it's not not cute.
0: All right, how much?
4: I'm going to say $20.
0: $20. All right. So, Lawrence, what do you think? Actual Craigslist price higher or lower than $20?
6: I say lower.
0: Lower. Haven't had a lot of luck in this late round of the Craigslist Price is Right. And unfortunately, that continues. $150.
3: Oh, please.
4: Get the fuck out of here.
0: That's what I was like. $150 for that.
4: Out of your mind.
0: Are you right?
3: High? Yeah.
0: All right, well, Lawrence, thank you for the call. Appreciate you listening to The Woody Show.
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1: Hey, did you ever get like a creative punishment from your parents when you were a kid?
2: Oh.
3: Creative punishment?
2: Like if they catch you smoking a cigarette, you
1: have
2: to smoke the whole pack?
3: I got a punishment that led to a job.
2: Really?
3: I got busted for... I was addicted to prank calling people.
2: Because it ruled.
3: Like to the point of like, it was just essentially harassment. To the point where the people that we were calling hired a detective to trace the calls. And when we got busted, they punished me to go and volunteer at a convalescent hospital, and that led to my first job at a convalescent home as a dishwasher.
4: But I want
3: to
4: hear about the prank calls.
1: Wait, is that also the one where you gave the diabetic person the wrong dessert?
3: The wrong dessert. Because you can't entrust a 13-year-old to know which desserts to give to which people.
2: That's not on you.
3: And then I stood at the window and watched him eat it, and he was okay. And I'm like, ooh, dodged a bullet. I didn't know what diabetes was. I was 13.
4: I've never asked you what was the content of the prank call.
3: I don't quite recall, to be honest.
4: Really?
3: I wish I did.
2: Is your refrigerator running?
1: No, we did everything. Like we did the same stuff.
4: Yeah. I would call the mall, and I'll call the restaurants in the mall and said that I wanted a job.
5: Yeah, but Greg, who were you calling that it was the same person every time?
3: It was a friend on the swim team or something. It was his parents who we thought were kind of dorky.
2: It's like Moe's Tavern. Like, it's just Bart every night.
3: Yeah.
1: Well, anyway, there was a couple stories in the news. This one mom, 34-year-old mom, she was asking online if she was the a-hole. And just, hey, do you think I went too hard on this punishment for my daughter? So according to the mom, she found out that her daughter had been ridiculing this homeless man.
2: Oh, no.
1: And because she's a teenager, of course, she got it all on video.
3: Mm-hmm.
1: It shows the homeless dude just, you know, going on about how he's cold and he's asking for change. The daughter replies with, quote, "Stop asking me for money. People camp for fun, even in the winter. You can't complain. You're living someone's vacation."
3: Okay.
5: Oh my, what?
1: Right? So the mom sees this video and it's just mortified, right?
3: Yeah.
1: So as a punishment, she had to apologize to the guy, pitch in for a hotel room for him for the night, and sign up as a volunteer at the local food bank.
2: I like it.
1: Now, the other part of the punishment was the mom gave the daughter a choice. Have her phone taken away, which that would have been gone.
2: Oh, yeah. No choice.
3: Regardless,
1: you did it, but then you also videoed it. So, you know, because you thought this was so cool, you're going to share it. Like, no, then the phone is mine.
3: Yeah.
1: So either have her phone taken away or sleep outside in a tent for a night.
2: Oh.
1: The daughter chose the tent.
2: Of course she did.
1: Now, surprisingly, most people in the comments were on the mom's side.
3: Yeah.
1: And I say surprising because also not surprising is that people are saying the mom went too far with the punishment.
2: I don't think so.
1: And there's there's no reason to set her up for embarrassment like you're trying to punish your child for embarrassing and ridiculing somebody by embarrassing and ridiculing them.
2: So now you know how it feels.
3: Yeah, exactly.
2: Whatever happened to that?
3: And this was probably a tent in the backyard.
2: Yeah, I'm sure it wasn't on skid
1: row. Yeah, right. Yeah, not under an overpass or something.
3: Go down
1: right?
3: to the street.
2: She's fine.
3: And just sleep on the street.
2: And she got a choice.
1: Yeah.
2: Stay inside just without your phone.
3: Right.
2: Brat.
1: Another mom in the news says a mom's tough love punishment for her 10-year-old son has the comment section split.
2: Mm.
1: This woman's in the news after she made her son Chase hold a heavy box chest height after she got a call from the school saying that he had bullied a classmate, including pulling another child out of a chair. So the boy is seen crying while his mom warns him not to drop the box. Tells him this is what happens when you misbehave. And so this video has people debating online, people praising the mom for holding the kid accountable. Other people's questioning whether the physical punishment is the right approach. Experts are noting, according to the article here, physical punishment can be linked to more aggressive behavior in kids. But bullying itself can also cause serious mental health and social harm to victims.
5: Mm-hmm. That's not that physical, though. Mm-hmm. She's not beating
1: him. You're holding a box.
2: Yeah, I think the only... problem with this is she could have done it and then talked about it, but you don't put the kid, you don't film the kid and post that.
1: 949, too far. She would have gotten an ass beating if that was my parents.
5: Yeah.
3: Yes.
1: Yeah.
3: Exactly.
4: I don't know what's going on.
2: I just think it's unnecessary to show that particular kid holding a box, but I think he should be holding the box.
3: I think it's random and kind of.
2: I'm like, fine with it.
3: It doesn't fit anything.
1: My son.
5: Yeah.
1: My son tried to make an argument with me one time. He was in trouble. And, you know, whatever the punishment was, he goes, by, punishing me for this, is just, you know, making me
3: like resent you.
1: Yeah. Like it's just going to make me be more sneaky and figure out how to do it in a way that you won't find out. I go, dude, how many times have you tried to get away with stuff?
3: Yeah.
1: I'm sure it's not 100%. I'm not batting 1,000, you know?
2: Right.
1: But it's got, I got to be batting, what, 980?
3: Uh-huh. Well, he tries to get away with stuff while on camera.
1: Yeah, he's so dumb about it. And I said, do you think that argument's gonna win me over? Like, oh, you know, oh, what? You're right.
4: You're gonna,
1: we shouldn't
4: outsmart
1: punish
4: me.
1: You because it's going to just make you want to do more.
5: Yep. Forget it then. Yeah.
3: Right, never mind. Yeah,
1: you're right. Wait,
2: what that was just a little sass talk.
1: You're like so dumb.
5: Yeah.
2: A little smart mouth.
1: Oh, here's another dumb thing he said recently.
3: He was trying to get philosophical.
2: Right.
1: Yeah. Here's another dumb thing he said. He said to me, because he wants to drive, which I applaud.
4: Yeah. Awesome.
1: You know, you should. I think it's weird how there's a lot of kids now who have no interest in driving.
3: Yeah. I think it's very weird.
1: We couldn't wait.
2: They all want to Uber.
1: So he's old enough to drive, but, you know, we're working on being responsible with schoolwork and time management and, you know,
4: life in general.
1: Just life, right? Yeah. Just making smart decisions. Show me that you can be responsible. Show me you can be responsible with things, the very small amount of things that you, and basic level stuff that you need to be responsible for before I'm going to put any more responsibility on your plate.
2: Yeah, that you already have.
1: His dumbass says to me, he goes, what does responsibility have to do with driving a car?
2: Oh, my God.
1: I'm like, dude, the fact.
2: Funny. What? Back to zero.
1: I said, the fact that you even said that.
3: That's hilarious.
1: Is a problem.
4: Whoa.
1: The fact that you even thought to say that.
3: That's dude. So good.
2: Oh, my God.
1: What does being responsible have to do with driving a car?
2: They think they're so smart and they're so dumb.
1: They're so dumb. I love him. I love him. I love him so much. I do. I'm like, I grab him by his face and I go, son. I love you so much. You've seen me do this.
2: Oh, yeah.
1: Son, I love you so much, but man, are you dumb. I can't believe you just said that. What are you talking about?
3: So good.
2: And he's such a good kid. You think he'd know better on some of this stuff.
1: He's the mistakes and the stuff that he's doing, it's normal. Like
3: it's normal.
1: Who was I just talking to about this? Oh, I was talking to Jeff Garcia. Mm. And, you know, just talking to, they have a 16-year-old and they're going through, you know, things from time to time. And I think his wife and my wife are very similar, where they didn't really get into any kind of, you know, trouble or, you know, they were just, you know,
2: angels,
1: super goody-goody two-shoes kind of chicks, you know? Meanwhile, Jeff and I, you know, like we've been through stuff. We've experienced things. We go, dude, so we go, this is nothing. This is fine. We can deal with.
2: Right.
1: But because they were such rule followers and they never, you know, really stepped out of line that way.
4: Yeah, it's shocking to them.
1: They have no framework. And they're like, oh my God, what are we supposed to do? I'm like, man, if this is all, like Jeff said to me, he goes, hey man, like, yeah, he's being a pain in the ass on this, but at least you don't have to pick him up at the police station like my parents did.
2: Oh,
1: yeah.
2: For sure.
1: Yeah. I mean, you know.
3: Not playing with fire.
1: Right. Yeah.
2: Literal fire.
1: Maybe that's one of the things that he's gotten away with. I have no idea.
3: But I think your kid has shown that he's responsible for the most part.
1: Yeah.
3: Especially when it comes to working.
1: Awesome. He got his own job. Yeah. As soon as he turned 14, he found out like what places would hire for 14.
3: Couldn't wait to get a job.
1: Yeah. And he's been working ever since.
2: Yeah.
1: You know, it's the stuff he's interested in. This very much, you know, apple doesn't fall far from the tree. Mm. When you're not, and I think this is anybody, if you're not super into whatever the subject matter is, it's hard to be really engaged.
2: Yeah. You're checked out.
1: It's hard to hold your attention, you know?
2: Yeah. For sure.
1: That's anybody, but I think even more so with me. I was bored. I was just like, what does this have to do with anything? And I tell them when it comes to school, for example, I was like, dude, I don't necessarily care about chemistry for the chemistry aspect of it. It's the fact that you have an assignment for chemistry. It's due in a week. Time management. You've been assigned a responsibility. It is then for you to figure out, and this is the skill that you're going to need for life. It's not about the chemistry. It's about you were assigned something, budgeting and figuring out your time and how you're going to accomplish this and to the best of your ability and putting in the effort and the work ethic part of it and turning it in when it's supposed to be turned in. Forget the subject matter. That's a skill you're going to need for life.
2: Yeah.
3: See, I'm surprised to hear you say that because I was just about to add that you were not interested in certain things, but you're also probably the most stubborn person on the planet.
1: True.
3: So you would convince yourself, oh, I don't need to ever know algebra. you would not recognize the fact, like, oh, algebra teaches you logic, for example. So to tell your kid that, I'm surprised you said that.
1: Well, it's a,
2: hindsight.
3: Yeah, exactly.
1: Logic is one thing, mm-hmm. right? But just again, like you were given an assignment.
3: Right. That you have to do.
1: God, algebra sucks.
2: And that's the thing. I know. I took it three times. Especially doing something when you don't want to do it. That's the point. Like, I don't care what it is. The fact that you don't want to do it means you have to do it.
1: So there's plenty of stuff I don't want to do, but you have to do it.
2: Gotta be done.
1: I said, for example, I don't want to have this conversation.
2: Yeah.
1: I'd rather not have to have this conversation, but here we are.
3: That's what being an adult is, nonstop, doing stuff you don't want to do.
2: Yeah.
1: Yeah, dude.
3: Tell that to your kid. That's what being an adult is.
1: What is responsibility?
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6: The round of 32 continues with action today, including Norway against Ivory Coast. Yesterday saw a major upset, Paraguay shocking Germany on penalty kicks to advance to the round of 16.
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0: I couldn't find any of Greg's prank phone calls from when he was a kid.
1: No.
0: But I do have.
1: Oh no.
0: I do have when Greg called the dentist.
2: Yeah. Oh. Legendary.
0: Now, this is something, and this is an oldie but a goodie. For those who've been listening to the show for a long time, you've heard this before.
2: Many times, yeah.
0: Yeah, Menace took clips of Greg from the show.
1: The actual show.
0: And this is when everybody was messing. Remember soundboards were a big thing?
3: Oh,
0: you can
3: yes.
0: get like the Mr. Rogers soundboard
3: yeah,
0: or the
3: course.
0: Whatever soundboard.
1: Right.
0: The Napoleon Dynamite soundboard. And so he was making a soundboard with, you know, Greg clips, and he called
1: my dentist. Office.
0: He called the dentist's office. Because Greg had just finished telling us a story on the air about how he had gotten a dental implant.
2: Right.
3: Okay.
2: Yeah. And this birthed a lot of Gregisms, maybe?
0: Gregisms.
1: It was
0: Gregism?
1: Kind of the birth of, yeah.
2: Yeah.
0: This is the original, yeah.
1: Yeah.
0: So this is where Greg got assigned, yeah.
1: Oh, origin
0: yeah.
1: story.
3: Exciting.
0: Because he did say that in that way in this phone call. Here we go.
4: Dr. Sh's office. This is how may I help you?
1: So expensive. It's not even funny.
4: What's too expensive?
1: They basically like squeeze your cheeks. And they call that tissue analysis.
4: I'm sorry. Who are you trying to speak to?
1: I have a dental implant, which looks really cool on the x-rays.
4: Okay.
1: And my dog just had an abscess in his head, and it swelled up to the size of a grapefruit. Just glad it didn't happen to me, because if it did, it wouldn't be funny.
4: Hold on 1 second.
1: Yeah.
0: Yeah.
4: Who are you holding for?
1: I have a dental implant.
4: Okay. What can I help you with?
1: The average person in the U.S. spent $542, which sounds really low to me.
4: Okay. You need one.
1: Closed your eardrums to me. I have a dental implant.
4: Oh, okay. So you had it done elsewhere?
1: Yeah.
4: Okay. Do you want to make an appointment and come in and let him look at it if you're having problems with it?
1: Yeah.
0: Yeah.
4: You said you already have it done, right?
1: Right.
4: You have an implant and you want it removed?
1: Exactly.
4: Why do you want it removed?
1: We're taking the whole staff to Cancun, plus on a cruise, they've got gambling.
4: Okay, the only thing that I can just suggest is that if you're having problems with it, to come in and let the doc look at it and decide what needs to be done.
1: That's weird, because they got to pull the tooth, put it in the post, let that heal. Bastards.
2: Yeah.
1: She probably went home that night and said, I got the psycho calling me today.
3: Yeah. What's the problem with it? We're taking the whole staff to Cancun.
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0: Another new hour. Insensitivity training for a politically correct world. My name is Woody. That is Greg Gorey.
1: Yeah, hi.
0: We got Menace.
2: What up?
0: Hi. There's Gina Grad.
3: Hi.
0: Seabass is here. We got Sammy.
3: Hello.
0: Morgan is here. 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You can find us, follow us

0: email that I saw yesterday. Oh, this is good. This is good. Woody Show help desk question.
1: Okay.
0: From Carrie.
2: Okay.
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3: Hoy, Carrie.
0: Been a long time listener of the show, and I love how you guys don't sugarcoat things and give your honest opinions. And this last week, I heard Seabass ask a should I be the a-hole question about an email that he was writing. Mm-hmm. I have a similar question to my own situation. Our house is a tract house, so, you know, like a subdivision, you know.
4: They're all very similar.
0: Okay. Right. And our kitchen windows line up perfectly with our neighbor's kitchen window.
2: Ugh.
1: Yeah, I'm like, why do they do that with those tract houses?
0: So that we can see into each other's houses. The very first day when we moved into the house, our neighbor came over to introduce himself and then asked us to keep our blinds closed because they didn't have blinds on their window and he didn't want us to see into their house.
2: Excuse me?
4: Your problem.
0: They have a bay window, but no curtains or anything. Apparently, the tenant before us kept the blinds closed all the time. We decided not to keep our blinds closed 24/7 like he requested. We open them when it's light out, usually around 9 a.m. on the weekends. Close them when it's dark.
1: It's so random.
0: He still has nothing covering his window. Now, last week, he wrote us a letter about repairing the brick wall, which should be on us. And he also wants to share the cost in adding an additional 3-foot fence on top of the existing wall to block the view between our houses, because that'll look good. The current wall of fence might also have to be replaced instead of just being fixed because it's over 60 years old. My father-in-law says that having a fence or even an addition above 6 feet is illegal.
2: Yep.
0: I'm debating whether to look into getting a permit if there is such a thing and comply with our neighbor's request so that we don't have to deal with them or see them. Or should I tell them to do something on their own side of the fence, since they're the ones who want it? Also, what if we can't get a permit to increase the fence height? My husband thinks we should tell him to shove it and get blinds, especially since he's been a little condescending toward us. I'm not a big fan of confrontation. And I like the idea of having something blocking the view of them, even though we don't mind it as much as they do. I'm wondering what your thoughts are about the situation. Me love, that is Carrie.
2: Ooh.
4: Wow. Carrie, wow. That's
2: the
4: awkward.
2: Balls on that neighbor.
1: Yeah, that's wild.
0: Like, if you don't want people looking in your windows, get blinds, dude.
5: 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We'll be right back.
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19: Kendrick Perkins here. Yo, y'all are not going to believe what Perks Pass is giving you a chance to win. A trip to a

0: just we could discuss it more later. But just to follow up on the house stuff, the email that we got, the woman's got a neighbor. They just moved into this house, and the neighbor who doesn't have blinds on their window said that they need to keep their blinds closed so that you can't see into their house. Right. So it's sure. Like, well, just get blinds, sure, man.
1: Yeah.
0: And she wanted to know, you know, what we thought, how they should handle it. Should they just go get...
2: She hates confrontation.
0: Yeah, doesn't like confrontation. Anyway, so the listeners, everybody on the show, we all said they need to tell this neighbor to suck it.
2: Yeah.
0: And that it's their own problem. Absolutely. Now, other people have been sending over some other suggestions of what they can do. One person said, and what do you think of this idea, Greg?
2: Okay.
0: You can get frosted vinyl
3: Ooh.
0: Off of Amazon and place it on the window.
2: Oh,
3: just
2: no.
3: Peel off those stickers and put them up.
0: So tacky. Oh, I knew Greg would have an opinion.
2: You could also get stained glass window because it's the 1700s.
3: Yes, I love that.
0: Stained glass. I hate stained glass.
1: Yeah, you can get like Guadalupe in it.
3: Yeah, cover your wall in shrinky dinks.
0: The only time I think that roses. Stained glass looks cool is in a church.
2: Right, and even then, you're like, really?
0: No, that I get.
2: Haven't we moved on from this?
0: Like, that's, well, because it's the church. It's like, it fits, I mean, that makes it fits there, but when we watch these HGTV shows, I'm like, I love the stained glass. I'm like, oh, burn that to the ground.
3: Right.
1: That doesn't belong in a home.
3: That's so pretty.
0: What's the other one we hate, Greg? The style of house. What's
2: Victorian.
0: Victorian houses.
2: Oh, God. They're the ugliest things.
3: When they
2: things.
3: Look like big birthday cakes.
0: Yeah.
3: And like
0: yeah.
3: purple and yellow.
0: Yeah, it's like, who lives here? The Munsters?
1: Victorians.
2: Tweety Bird's grandma lives there.
1: Oddly huge homes.
2: Oh, they're awful. You know, James Bond has a license to kill. If I had a license to bomb, I would bomb
0: but
2: all Victorian
1: jeez.
2: Houses.
1: Jeez.
0: But Victorian houses, they look big, but then you're inside, the hallways are narrow, the rooms are tiny.
3: Yeah, like, the people were small.
0: And that's the thing about all those old houses. Sucks. You have to gut them and make them modern on the inside. No. They can look crappy on the outside,
1: maybe,
0: like an old crappy Victorian.
1: I'm thinking like Victorian San Francisco style are massive, but I've been in like the Victorian, like New York. Dude, those things are tiny. Micro.
0: No, I know.
2: And then those dumb old Victorians, back in the old-timey days when they were built, cars were huge, and yet their garages were tiny.
1: No, it took up the whole garage.
2: Oh, they're the worst.
0: That's because only men were driving back then, and they had no problem getting that big boat into the garage.
3: Thank you. They just hung that tennis ball on the string.
0: They weren't worried about their wife taking a mirror off.
2: Yeah,
0: getting in and out.
2: And then there's always that,
0: I'm kidding, ladies.
2: That dumb compartment just for the phone, like the phone niche.
3: Oh, yeah.
2: Like, how stupid.
0: Yeah. All right, so we answered that question. Then I said that Gina and Greg, they're each individually going through something, but it's the same situation.
3: Same problem.
2: Right, and whatever advice we get, I don't know if I can follow it because I hate confrontation
3: same,
2: that much.
3: Same. Right. Like, Greg and I are basically the same in this situation. So I'll tell you mine, and then, I think it's the same thing.
0: It's how to break up with a friend.
3: Yeah,
0: right?
3: So we hear all day, all night about, you know, magazine articles, like, how do you break up in a relationship and a boyfriend's not working, whatever. How do you break up with a friend that you just don't want to be in your friend group anymore? Like, you don't want that person around as a friend. It's much more complicated, I think, than an actual relationship breakup.
0: Because it's not just you and this person.
3: Exactly.
0: This is a person who's part of the group.
3: Exactly. And they're a pain in my ass. I've had it. I have a long fuse, as you guys know. I'm not like quick to like, you know, write people off.
0: What's the main issue? Like, what do they do that sucks?
3: There's
0: the hardest.
3: They're incredibly... I don't know why. I don't know what it is. Super, super nice, like in our friend group, and then says something really ishy to me specifically every time. I don't know. She's got
4: so fake.
3: Yeah, she's got like a, I got like a target on my back with this one person. I don't know what I did. I don't know what the problem is, but I'm done dealing with her. I'm done. I'm getting the looks. I get the eye roll. Like, there's always like a not, like, my friends are super funny. Like, if you're funny, I'll laugh at anything at my expense. I love it. This one just says like, stuff that
2: just
3: rude. Yeah, I'm done with this person.
0: How long have you been around?
2: Yeah. Friends with this person
3: over a decade.
4: Oh.
3: We used to be one-on-one friends, but over the years, that stopped. And so I just don't even want...
0: Did you bring this person into the friend group?
3: Okay. No. And how do I tell my other friends, like, look, you do what you want, and I don't want to cause drama, but if we're all going out as a group, like, let me know in advance. I'm not going. Like, I'm done with this person.
0: So not even the hangout in a group together.
3: I would rather not...
4: That's how I would do it then. Just tell your friends that you actually like, hey, if you want to hang with her, cool, but I'm not going
3: to
4: be around.
3: So I don't ever have to tell her anything specifically?
1: Is she contacting you at all to hang out?
3: Yes.
4: Oh, one-on-one?
3: Sometimes. Like, hey, girl. And I'm like, nah, no.
0: And she has no idea.
3: I don't know. She seems pretty oblivious to me.
2: Are you comfortable enough with her to have a one-on-one conversation and say, why is it that when this comes up, you aim everything at me?
3: I did that like 5 years ago and I was told like, you're being crazy, sensitive. Girl. What do you mean? I would never.
5: Here's a couple solutions. This one on the text, 6 o'clock, fighter.
3: Oh,
4: yeah. Okay.
5: Yeah.
3: Can I have Morgan be my proxy?
4: Bring her to sparring. We'll get her right.
5: I'm dealing with this right now, Gina. Every conversation turns to politics and I'm so over it.
3: I get it. How do you shake a friend when you're an adult?
2: It's so difficult.
3: And so, Greg,
5: when you don't want to have the direct conversation? Is that what you're asking?
3: Because the thing. I mean, I guess that's an option.
5: Like the answer is like, hey, look, you know.
3: How do you do the breakup speech?
5: The same that you would have a breakup with anybody else. Like, tell them why something's not working for you. And, you know, and at least even if you say like, I'd rather not hang out anymore. You've had that conversation. And so when you don't show up for the group thing, they'll get the hint.
3: So you
5: like,
3: literally say, I'd rather not hang out with you anymore.
5: Well, that when something, the next time, because it happens all the time, the next time they start, you know, yapping and, you know, getting after you or whatever that is pissing me off,
2: rolls.
5: You go, hey, can we talk about this really quick? Because this is driving me crazy.
3: So wait until it happens and address it.
5: Because if it happens all the time,
3: it does happen a lot.
5: Wait a minute.
2: Because if her response is, you're crazy, that doesn't happen.
5: Yeah.
2: You could point it out the minute it happens. See, like right there, you didn't pick on anybody else but me.
3: Yeah. That's a really good
2: thing.
3: This
2: is what I was talking about.
5: Yeah, or even if it's like where you're all hanging out as a group and she does something like that, text her afterwards saying, hey, you know, hit me up when you have a couple minutes to chat. And they go, hey, you know, I just want to point out, like, this has been bothering me for a while. Today, blah, blah, blah, blah, blah. And then give her the example from that day. Whatever the thing that was, it just happened.
3: That's good.
5: Right?
3: So
5: that way it's established.
3: And then when she ultimately says, like, oh, you're just being sensitive, being like, then bye, bitch. I guess I'm sensitive.
4: Exactly. Then say, well, I can't do this anymore.
2: So that would be
3: okay.
2: It.
3: Okay.
5: Yeah. See, clearly, I'm not important enough for you to care what I'm telling you.
3: Change your...
5: At least I have the, like, hey, I could have just ghosted you.
3: Right.
5: But because of our history or whatever, I felt
3: long history.
5: I wanted to explain this to you, at least bring it to your attention if you weren't aware. But apparently you are aware and you just don't care. So, and then, then you can, that's an easy way to
3: I'm going
5: to
3: write that down. Apparently you are aware of it and you just don't care.
5: Right.
3: I think that's kind of the key.
2: That's good.
3: That's it.
5: Yeah.
3: All right. Thank
2: you. I think you should have Woody call her.
3: I was going to say.
4: Oh, that's good.
3: I have my $40 copay.
5: Do you know that guy, John Breaks Bad News?
3: Yo, I love him.
5: I would love to do that.
3: You'd be so good at that.
5: Because I don't care. Like, I'll call somebody for you, Greg.
2: I think I might need that.
5: Yeah. Like, I'd have no problem calling. Like,
2: hey, listen.
5: Apparently, you've been like a thunder bitch to Gina.
3: Yeah,
5: Gina,
3: she won't hang out with you anymore.
5: Gina doesn't have the nerve to tell you herself. Yeah. She's out.
2: And I don't care.
5: Yeah, no more hanging out. Anything you'd like me to pass back to her? No? Okay, cool. Take care.
4: Better. Yeah.
3: That would seriously be a win-win for me because I don't have to do it and it's done.
2: But then you could never be part of that group again with her there.
3: Yeah, but I don't want you anyway.
2: That's true. If you don't care.
5: Yeah. I wouldn't mind breaking bad news.
3: Oh, that would be such a good job for you.
5: I mean, not to mow John's lawn.
3: Well,
2: right, but I mean,
3: it's an homage.
2: You'd be fine with it. You like comfort. Well, you don't like confrontation. But
5: say, look, there's Walmart, there's Target. Like, I'm sure you know John's the professional, whatever.
3: Right.
5: I'm just
3: you
5: somebody else.
3: You make each other better.
5: Yeah. Right. Yeah. Yeah. Yeah. Competition has never made anybody worse.
3: Right. Exactly. You know? Free market, John.
5: Yeah. Like it kills complacency.
3: Exactly.
2: Yeah. Totally.
3: Exactly.
2: Yeah.
5: It's the antidote to complacency.
3: Yeah.
2: See,
3: no, you're right.
2: I'm in a very similar situation, but it's not a friend group.
3: Oh,
2: this is just a one-on-one. And we didn't have a direct falling out. It's just been time and distance where we really have nothing in common anymore.
3: Mm.
2: I recently found out that he's been bad-mouthing me behind my back.
3: Oh, there you go.
1: You, Greg?
2: About ancient history stuff, about like my divorce and this, that, and the
3: really?
2: Other.
3: Really?
2: Stuff that was, when I found out he had been saying it was really hurtful. And I'm at the point now where for the past, I don't know, I want to say 2 years, hey, I'll be in town. Do you want to hang out? And I have to concoct some sort of...
3: Oh,
2: really?
3: See, so you
2: I'm
3: know
2: out
3: you're
2: of town
3: to...
2: the day that you're in town. Yeah. Oh, next. Okay, cool. I'll hit you up next time. The next time, same thing. Oh, that's the weekend. I'll be somewhere else.
3: So you're already actively avoiding them.
2: Yeah. And it's like, do I finally just say, you know what? Can you just stop trying?
3: Yeah.
4: Yeah.
2: You know, but I don't want to do that. I don't want to...
5: Not him?
2: No.
5: Okay. I was guessing who the friend was.
2: No.
4: Is this a friend you've had for a long time?
5: Menace knows what I'm talking about.
1: Yeah.
2: No, it's
1: like,
2: not
1: damn,
2: him.
1: It should be.
4: Like it's not ghostable?
5: Yeah, can we make suggestions?
1: Of people we don't like that you hang out with?
5: Can we vote?
2: Yeah. Oh, I've done the same thing with that guy that you just wrote down.
5: Can we vote?
2: I've... maybe told a white lie here and there, like, oh yeah, I'm going to be in
6: I know
2: Arkansas.
6: You told me, and I thought it was that.
2: No. This is another one.
3: So and you basically just want to make it official.
2: I kind of want to just say, stop trying.
3: Yeah.
2: You know?
6: Oh, damn.
2: But I also can't, I just don't know how. And we've been friends for, I want to say 30 years.
3: Damn.
2: Wow. So it's very weird.
5: That'd be another fun game, by the way, where like we all get to vote who Menace has to break up with as a friend.
6: Yeah.
5: Or like who Gina has to break up with. Like you just pick who is somebody in your friend group and you need to tell them who they need to stop hanging out
3: yeah.
5: with.
3: That's interesting.
5: And then they have to do it.
2: You would hand me a book of names.
3: Here's a phone book.
6: Luckily you kicked Rock on a couple we don't like.
2: I did.
5: Greg seems to track the world's most annoying women.
3: Oh,
6: yeah.
5: You know, what do they call them? Fag hags? Is that fruit flies. Yeah, what's it? There was another one that I heard recently. I was like, fruit flies, fag hags. And then, anyway, there's another.
6: He loves them. He's addicted.
2: And They're my demographic.
5: And the more obnoxious.
2: Oh, like and loud.
5: Like over the top obnoxious, they find Greg.
2: I know. Oh. And we have fun.
3: Yeah.
2: But
3: it can be exhausting, though.
5: Yeah.
2: But the most recent one was kicked.
3: I've never heard of this one. A flame dame.
5: Now, there's another one that I heard recently. I'm like, oh, that was a new one. I hadn't heard that one before. I'll find it.
2: We got to find that.
5: Yeah.
6: But okay, can I just ask you real quick? Now, I just want to ask the person that told you this information, are we sure this is not something that that person wanted to say?
5: Because
6: sometimes that person will say some stuff just around another person say.
2: Oh, so-and-so said it. But
6: really, it's really them saying it.
2: That's a great question because that is possible.
6: You need to verify that because I know plenty of people that will talk smack with another person in the room and just so they can say, oh, yeah.
5: Yeah, I just had to give.
2: Never thought about that.
5: I just had to give this advice to my son. Now, my son's 16, so like you know, kids are dicks.
3: Yep.
5: But he's got this one friend, and he's just an instigator. Yeah. And I said, dude, you got to stay away from this guy because he's playing both sides. He's telling the other person in the friendship, "Oh, well, you know, you talking about him, like so, like you know,
2: oh, he's an ish disturber."
5: Let's say like it's me, Greg, Menace. This is these are the three friends involved, right? I'm the middleman.
3: Yeah, you're playing them off of each other.
5: Yeah, so I'd be like, believe Menace and blah, blah, blah, blah. You know what Menace said? Menace said blah, blah, blah, blah, blah. And then we can, you know, commiserate or whatever. Yeah. And then, you know, Greg would tell me something, whatever. And then I go, I see Menace. Can you believe Greg? Dude, you know what Greg said?
3: Blah, blah, blah. Regina George.
5: Right. And that's
3: so mean girl.
5: Yeah. So they're pitting him against the other person. And like all the drama is stemming. It all comes from the same person. I said, dude. Yeah. That's the person you got to cut out.
3: That guy's got to go.
5: Because they're the one, like their fuel is the drama.
3: Yes.
5: They live off of that. Yes. So they're just keeping it and they're like playing oxygen. Both sides so that you'll like confide in them and tell them stuff they can then turn around and tell the other person. So you got to cut that off.
6: Yeah.
5: Got to cut it off all together.
6: Verification, Greg.
2: That's a great point that you brought up. And I'm now thinking that I need to have Woody just call this.
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on with me because you look so fine that I really want to make you mine. I say you look so fine that I really want to make you mine. 4, 5, 6, come on and get your kicks. 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

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I said, you look so fine that I really wanna make you mine. 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
1: I had another great idea to kind of add on to the whole, like, I'll call Greg's friend. I'll call Gina's about to be former friend. I got no problem with that. What if we had Aunt Chrissy do it?
2: Oh, my God.
3: Hey, baby. How you doing?
4: It would lighten the blow.
5: So, listen.
3: Hey, so Greg's done being your friend. Yep. I don't know what to tell you. Yeah. Snapdragon.
4: So. Delete his number.
1: Yeah.
4: That'll stop asking.
3: That's all I got.
6: Don't text. Don't write.
5: That would be awesome.
1: Yeah.
4: It would be funny. I don't
1: like
4: think
1: Aunt
4: I
1: Chrissy's like a hitman.
5: I think I like that for mine.
3: Hey, baby. Uh-huh. So, got bad news. Yeah. Gina don't want to be your friend no more.
4: Yeah. Why are you always being a bitch?
5: Yeah, uh-huh. Why you gotta be a bitch?
6: Bye.
1: Yeah, now she might try to dig some information out of your friend about her issue with you.
5: I'd love to find out what it is.
6: Yeah. What's going on?
5: That would be even better.
1: Yeah. Somebody said breaking bad news.
6: Nice. I like it.
4: Your friend Gina married?
5: Yes.
4: Okay, so it's not a jealousy thing like, oh, I wish I was married.
5: Oh, she just really wants my husband.
4: Yeah.
0: The Woody Show.
7: We'll be right back.
0: Great.
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2: Every day, there's somebody who will complain about something.
3: Yeah.
4: Most things.
2: Big, small. Making small things big, big things small.
3: Yeah.
2: You know, it's just
4: throwing around words like
2: it's
4: educate.
5: Do better.
4: Privilege.
5: Yeah, do better.
2: Yeah. Okay. Anyway, how about this one? Let me set the table.
5: Okay. Mm-hmm.
2: So you have the context of this. We were talking about this newspaper in Ohio, and they posted a job for a reporter, right? But the reporter job just consisted of taking facts from, you know, whatever was gathered, feeding it into their AI, whatever AI. They're mm-hmm. using, and then the AI would generate the article, and that's what would get published in their newspaper.
3: Yeah.
2: Okay. And they do disclose that it's AI generated.
4: Right. In the article.
2: That the article itself is AI generated. Anyway, so they posted for the job, and this fresh out of college journalism student turned the job down.
4: Yep.
2: Right. And said,
5: okay.
2: I'm not going to be a part. But okay, fine. But I said, hey, man, this is where it's going. Whether you like it or not, this is where it's going. Like, and I at least appreciate the fact that they're taking things, like they're taking the elements of the story, the facts, the names, the whatever, and they're saying, hey, construct. At least a lot of times, I don't even think people are doing that, because now what is considered news are basically just editorials. Like, you watch the news, and it's just a bunch of talking heads talking about
5: opinion.
2: Something. It's not true reporting. It does exist. Like, actual journalism still does exist.
3: I would argue this might even give us better news. I know it's going to sound counterintuitive, but think about how AI now summarizes Zoom meetings, summarizes email chains, and it just gives you the facts. Now, people argue, well, the humans programmed AI, so our built-in biases are in the AI. Okay, sure, to a certain extent. But if you're wearing, let's say, a pair of Meta glasses, and you're at a protest or a news story, and that thing's recording everything, and it gives you a one-page summary at the end, how is that not going to be factual?
2: Did you see... Yeah. I keep getting ads for it. There's like this pen. I mean, you can use it to write, but it's also, you bring it to a meeting and you just sit it on the table, and it keeps track of everything that's said, who said it. And at the end of the meeting, you basically hit stop, and it sends you a report about what happened in the meeting, the actionable things, the highlights.
4: Uh-huh. Send your pen to the meeting and don't go.
2: Yeah. That's what I was thinking.
5: Why do I have to go?
6: There's another version.
4: Peter, but my pen
6: There's
4: will.
6: Another version that sticks on the back of your iPhone does the same thing.
2: That's cool. Yeah. So anyway, I thought that was pretty interesting.
5: I like that.
2: Instead of sitting there taking notes, or if you're going to, you know, college, not that I went to college, but I see it in movies where people go to class and they're taking all these notes.
6: Recorders.
2: You know, and that way it's like, oh, just summarize what was talked about in
3: now,
2: class.
3: The insight and the maybe perspective on all those events, that's up to you as the human to do.
2: Right.
3: That's the editorializing, but the facts.
2: So that sets us up for what this email is all about. Now, this is a guy, his name's Alex, and he sends us emails all the time. He took issue with Greg at one point over Greg's review of the Fleshlight. Thinking it made you a bad gay.
5: You're a bad gay.
2: Because because Fleshlights are vaginal.
4: To imitate women.
2: Right. Yeah. And
4: I was using it as a generic term.
2: All right. So
5: you.
2: Subject.
4: So this fun guy.
2: Subject, no, not old school journalism. When discussing the new AI, quote, reporter at a newspaper in Ohio, Woody stated, I understand the old school journalism people. I said, yeah, I understand the old school journalism, but not liking this. Like, we have to hear from the old school radio people. Oh, these old dudes.
5: Constantly. It never ends.
2: Who were in radio in the old days, and they remember how it used to be. I'm like, well, it's different now.
4: Yeah. Things change.
6: Still work here somehow?
2: No, Woody, you stupid moron. That is not old school journalism. That is real journalism. Only journalism that is written by humans is journalism. Journalism from the new school journalism people, quote unquote, who believe that feeding facts into an AI and having that AI write an article for them, those people are neither journalists nor writers. Gathering facts and feeding them to an AI is not writing, and that does not make a person a writer or a journalist. The future is not, quote, this kind of stuff, as you say, because people who are not stupid and brainwashed by AI will not tolerate or read fake AI-written journalism and literature. Only the unintellectual, dumb enough to be brainwashed by AI like you and Menace will read that.
6: Yeah, love it.
2: We are not old school writers. We are real writers. People like you, dumb enough to be brainwashed by AI, will be taken over by the AI establishment and be part of the dumbing down of man. People like me,
3: already there,
2: who are not dumb enough to fall for their propaganda and smart enough to see past them, will continue to be human, use our human brain and ensure our species survives while amassing our human intelligence, saving human-powered and human-driven counterculture. Okay. The genie is out of the bottle. The genie has always been led out of the bottle all throughout human history. You do not go to war with the genie. You go to the war with people who are followers of the genie. People like you, people like you are whom my people will be going to war with in the future.
7: Oh, that sounds violent.
2: A massive global counterculture is slowly brewing. The stupid always win in the beginning. The smart eventually win in the end. Mm. Enjoy your burgeoning, unchecked.
4: See, we needed AI for that.
2: Enjoy your burgeoning, unchecked, and unchallenged AI age. It will not last forever. War is coming.
3: Yeah.
2: And the dust is what you will be settled under while we piss on you.
5: Wow. Oh my God, so poetic.
4: Yeah.
5: It's really, really paints a word picture.
2: Just an example of some of the stuff that rolls through.
3: This is what the Matrix was talking about. There'll be some people that are on the side of the robots have a great life.
2: You want to write them back? There's the
3: email. No, I don't care to.
2: Oh, okay. Anybody?
4: I want to summarize that in AI while using my fleshlight.
5: Yes. Oh, yeah. I'm sorry I'm typing this with one hand. Yeah, you know what I mean?
0: Yeah. Wake up! Wake up! I did hear it the first time.
1: 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We'll be right back. Wake
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17: 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She

0: Hey, what do you call a big jack-o'-lantern?
1: What?
0: A plumpkin.
2: Plumpkin.
0: Oh! How do you weigh a millennial?
2: How?
0: In Instagrams.
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4: 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Letters. 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
5: What was that from? Is that from Letterman or?
6: I think so.
5: Yeah, mail call.
7: We've got letters. 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
5: We get your letters. 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
7: Snitching.
5: Us.
7: Yeah.
5: Because a lot of times it's like, you know, people asking about a prize they won, or requesting a song, or, you know, a question for something on, you know, the air. Anyway, so those are the ones, those are the station feedback ones. Otherwise, these are all from sent to Woody Show email, I believe, today. Yeah, a couple station feedback, a couple Woody Show email. These are the people. They're so mad they've written in, and it's always kind of fun to see what people are complaining about in the crossroads.

0: They worked quick on this one. I guess you kind of had to figure it was coming. Sent a Woody Show email from James B. Regarding subject, Soy Boy Gory.
1: Oh, no. Wow.
2: Soy Boy.
1: I like that.
0: Soy Boy Gory.
3: All right.
4: Love it.
5: It's like soy.
0: This is for Greg.
2: Soy.
0: I am a firefighter.
2: Uh-huh.
0: I've been one for almost 10 years. Now, do you want to say, like, you know, what you said?
2: Yeah, let me guess.
0: I don't want to, like...
2: let me guess. Yeah. James, totally, like you guys, overlooked the caveats.
1: Okay. Took it out of context.
0: But you said...
2: If you're a firefighter and you're in charge of being the guy outside a burning house and you're holding the hose, all right, then I'm kind of a firefighter when I water my plant.
3: Oh, I didn't get that at all. I thought you said... Small town firefighters are
2: if you're a small town firefighter and you're just fighting a house fire and you're not going in cutting floors open, you're not in a skyscraper, you're not out in the wilderness during a wildfire, you're just
0: that was Greg's unpopular
2: guy.
0: Opinion
2: right.
0: that he had on the show. Anyway,
2: and what is called unpopular opinion.
1: Right.
0: Yes, this is for Greg. I'm a firefighter. I've been one for almost 10 years. I've saved lives, faced burning buildings. I've handled situations most people couldn't even imagine.
4: Can't imagine that.
0: And you're a washed old fairy sitting safely behind a microphone, trashing the real men out here who literally put their lives on the line every single day.
2: Can't argue that.
0: Greg, you work in radio, literally the easiest, safest job in the world.
2: Can't argue that.
0: Unless you run into a firefighter one day who knows who you are.
1: Okay, that's uncalled for.
3: Whoa.
0: I don't want an apology. Those are for sissy soy boys like Greg.
1: Jeez.
0: I would say come on down and try being a firefighter for a day, but you wouldn't last 3 minutes here.
2: I wouldn't last 3 seconds.
1: Whoa,
2: wow, the KF word.
0: That's from James.
2: Oh, wow, James.
0: Yeah.
1: That sounded like an invitation to come down and check out the firehouse.
0: Yeah. Thanks a lot. You lost us.
2: Like I could lift a hose, please. Or a ladder.
3: Wants you there or doesn't want you there?
1: Yeah, it's kind of hard to tell.
0: Yeah, Greg, come on down, make some chili with us. Yeah.
2: That was a little confusing, James.
5: And Greg would love to detail a fire truck.
2: I'd be good at that.
5: He finds it sexual.
0: Here's another one. This is from Debbie S. Oh, sent to the station feedback to contact us. Subject, warning.
4: Uh-oh.
0: You have a violent employee.
1: Oh.
4: No, we didn't. That's true.
0: Reply requested. Yes. Let me be absolutely clear. If you don't take immediate action regarding what I just heard one of your DJs say on the air, you are knowingly accepting liability.
4: Uh-oh.
1: Okay.
0: I expect this message will be taken very seriously. I just tuned in, and the first thing I heard was one of the men on the show, not the host, it was another man.
4: Men.
0: Crashing out and yelling at the other people on the staff. Real professional, cool guy.
4: That's what I've been saying.
0: At one point... If you haven't figured out, they're talking about you, Bart.
4: I'm a DJ now?
0: Yeah.
1: Yeah.
4: Oh, hell yeah.
0: Yeah.
4: That sounds like a liability.
0: At one point, he said to a female in the room, don't come to school tomorrow. I think that was to you.
1: Yeah, good looking out, Bart. Thank you.
0: Yeah, I try.
1: Appreciate
0: my best.
1: It.
2: Fair warning.
0: Which wasn't a threat to her. He was warning her while threatening the others.
4: Mm-hmm. Yep, never said a threat.
1: Thank you again.
0: Don't try to play that off as a joke.
4: Exactly.
0: That is not dark humor. That phrase is widely associated with shootings.
4: It's the darkest of humors.
0: Everyone knows it. There is no plausible deniability here.
4: Thank you.
0: In this current climate, with Trump in the White House, it carries a terrifying implication.
1: Here we go.
0: I believe you have a serious workplace safety issue.
5: I bet so.
0: Not only is it unacceptable to make comments like that, but do you realize what that does to someone like me who suffers from extreme anxiety?
1: Oh, there it is.
0: It's triggering.
2: Oh,
1: you can come to school.
4: Oh, boy.
1: Yeah, go ahead.
5: You'll be okay.
0: I called out from work because it made me too anxious to go into my job.
4: That sounds like damaging.
1: Whoa. Nice. That's actually crazy.
0: At minimum, this employee should be suspended pending an internal investigation. Ooh. Your audience heard that. Your staff had to sit there and absorb that.
4: It was traumatic.
0: And now we wait to hear how you handle this violent coworker.
4: I agree.
2: By giving him a day off?
0: Do something about it before it's too late because the blood will be on your hands.
1: Oh.
4: Oh.
0: That is from the very anxious Debbie S.

0: everybody
1: lost. Yeah. Wow.
2: Debbie, let me just say, you are heard. You are seen.
1: Did you write this email tonight?
3: Yeah, Mr. Grimace just hit us up in the text. Sounds like Seabass wrote the email.
2: And probably. Debbie, I support you, and I hope something's done.
3: Yeah, and you know what? We did the black card thing last year. You know, this was round number two of it. Someone on the text, I think you're right. I think we did get somebody in the crossroads last year for that.
1: Yeah.
4: Probably.
1: Thanks, John. Yeah. It's John's fault.
5: So do I get a vacation or not? What are we doing?
3: It's not up to me. I don't care.
5: Okay.
3: I'm fine with everything.
4: Sweet.
1: No, you need to come in.
5: Damn it!
1: If he's not here, our jobs get way harder.
5: Allegedly.
3: Yeah, that's true.
5: Seabass can do it.
3: All right, this is Woody Show email. Here, one more. This is from Esteban. Subject, enough with Seabass already.
0: Oh, that's not nice.
3: That's what Bort's been saying.
5: Hell yeah.
0: Yeah.
3: All right. I never complain or send emails to companies like this, but I do have something to say here because I think Seabass has officially ruined the show for me.
1: Oh, no.
5: Yes.
3: And I can't take it anymore. I'm tapping out.
5: Accurate.
3: The final strike was Seabass, the bald, pudgy, lesbian-faced egomaniac.
5: Fake news.
3: Having a full-blown 15-minute man-baby tantrum over Greg forgetting something during a game that happened on the show years ago. Absolutely ridiculous.
0: Within the last year, thank you.
1: No, I wasn't here.
3: The way he dragged it out and acted personally offended by it was so over the top and cringy. Every conversation between Seabass and Greg turns into an intense, bitter debate, and it's getting old.
0: I agree.
3: Dude, Seabass.
0: Greg's just
3: people forget things. That's normal. It does not matter.
0: It does.
3: I know I'm not the only one who listens to The Woody Show to laugh and not to hear a grown man spiral because somebody had a normal human memory lapse. He has ruined the show, and he sucks. But otherwise, y'all are great. F-U-C-Bass.
6: I think this person texted in the other day.
3: That's from Esteban.

0: would have been an argument if Greg just said, sorry, Seabass, you're right.
1: Well, James.
2: Which is what we learned that day.
1: Kylie, yeah. Debbie, and Esteban, you will be missed. I forget what somebody had posted on the comments of one of our Instagram posts here recently. And they were basically saying, like, this is why, you know, or something about, like, this is why I don't listen anymore. And it was, I just made some silly comment because we're trying to get better at replying to the comments and liking different posts. And I said, weird. We didn't even know you were gone.
3: Yeah.
1: You know, like, we didn't realize that you were gone. Oh, damn. You know,
4: yeah.
1: They go, what a weird, then they were like, what a weird response to that.
4: Yeah.
3: Like, is it weird?
1: Like, what?
2: Weird.
3: Can't win.
5: What are you supposed to say?
1: People. Well, that's the crossroads, everybody.
2: Good people.
1: Only show crossroads. Yeah. All right, well, we're going to take a quick break. We'll somehow try to continue on, even without those people. Yeah. All right, more Woody Show is next.
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33: 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Yesterday saw a major upset, Paraguay shocking Germany on penalty kicks to advance to the round of 16.
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0: Breaking news. Greg Gorey had to take a major cat out at work. Not since the fall of Rome has there been this much devastation or death.
1: Woody. And now, back to the Woody Show.
2: All right, so we know how Greg feels about a lot of things. Mm-hmm. Like firefighters and about police.
3: Right.
2: Yeah. Okay. All right, let's see what he thinks about this. A woman in Canada was minding her own business, and she realized that something above her was following her. She's in her car.
4: Like a drone or something?
2: She stops at a red light, and she noticed that a drone was checking out her car. It's
3: cool.
2: Following her.
3: Okay.
4: That's cool.
2: So she looked around. She didn't see anybody operating the drone, so, you know, freaked out a little bit. Uh-huh. Pulled out her phone to take a picture of it, to report it. Well, that drone was a police drone. This is new to Canada. It just it hovers around cars, trying to catch them in the act of distracted driving.
3: Oh God!
4: So swerving or something.
2: So a cop pulled her over shortly after for distracted driving and gave her a ticket, $615.
4: Jeez.
2: She's fighting it, saying that she wouldn't have pulled out her phone if the drone wasn't creeping her out.
3: Thank you.
2: In the first place, yeah, which I'm on her side.
4: Pretty decent argument.
3: I mean, you gotta take a picture of that.
5: Causing the distraction.
2: Yeah.
4: Yeah. Like especially if it's low enough that you noticed it.
2: This is not something people are used to.
3: Yeah. Mm-hmm.
2: Maybe someday we'll live in a world where like drones follow every car.
4: Yeah. Remember in Goodfellas, he was being followed by the helicopter.
3: Exactly. Yeah.
4: He's just driving, looking up the whole time.
3: And he thought he was just being paranoid.
2: Right. And that's always like something you say to somebody who's being paranoid. Like,
3: right.
2: Dude, there are no black helicopters following you. Well,
3: unless there are.
2: That would be weird.
4: I'm on her
2: side. I would be distracted.
3: Yeah, 100%. And I'm sick of this. This is just another slippery slope of these damn, you know, red light cameras. Like, if you're not there to catch me, then it didn't happen. Yeah, exactly.
4: Agreed.
2: Yeah, there's these drones, of course, the red light cameras. Mm-hmm. But now there's even, you know, cameras along highways, freeways to monitor speed. Like, they're talking about sending tickets just directly with no points attached to them, but still.
3: It's just
2: a money grab.
4: It's a total money grab.
2: It's a money grab. Cameras posted on different places that will look into your car to see if you are on the phone.
3: As you're
2: flying by.
5: No. Yeah.
4: Nope.
5: I think I got caught by one. I'm still waiting because I was in a desert area, not a building in sight for miles, and there's like one of these little police, like a little tower thing with cameras on it. And I'm like, no.
2: I will get busted. I am a texter and driver.
4: But when I approach an intersection,
2: I'm really good at it. Have I mentioned that?
3: Yeah, we've heard.
4: You are good at it.
2: Parallel parking and texting and driving, I'm fantastic at it.
4: When I approach the intersection that has the huge sign camera enforced, I start slowing down a mile before that intersection because I'm afraid if it turns yellow and my tire is just over, that I'll get the ticket. So it makes me go super slow.
2: I apologize if it's not. Am I remembering this right? Like, was there a time, maybe not now, was there a time years ago, because Greg has always hated these cameras.
4: I hate them.
2: That when you would go through the intersection, you were flipping them off? Like you were?
4: No.
2: Or was that somebody else that we were working
5: like
2: with?
5: Sounds like him, though.
4: No.
2: Yeah. you can see where I assigned that memory to Greg.
5: He probably wishes he had that idea.
4: I know. I should have done that. No, but I had the idea that if you think, oh God, I'm about to run, you know, it's been yellow too long or it's turning red, just cover your face as you go through the intersection.
5: It ain't me, dog.
4: Because they need your face. And then just say, that friend borrowed my car. Yeah.
2: So looking further into the article, the court.
4: Or wear a mask.
2: Ended up agreeing with her and they dropped the tickets.
4: Good.
2: And all related charges.
3: That's what I like to hear.
2: Yeah.
4: Good. Actually went to court and actually was successful.
5: Yeah.
2: Hey. And you look and then, all right, then you're distracted.
3: Yeah. Did you look?
2: Hey.
5: Yeah. When I got busted for that speeding ticket probably about like 2 years ago now I just kind of just leave cruise control on to say.
4: Yeah. Me too.
2: Same.
5: I'm like, I don't want to go through this.
2: Set it and forget it.
5: Yeah.
4: Not worth it.
2: 877-44 Woody. Text over to 22987.
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0: The round of 32 continues with action today, including Norway against Ivory Coast. Yesterday saw a major upset, Paraguay shocking Germany on penalty kicks to advance to the round of 16.
1: Paraguay have won it, and they booted Germany out of the World Cup.
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1: Jimmy E. World, Jesse. Thanks for hanging out. All right, 11 a.m., just about an hour. We've got your next keyword, score $2,500. This is the final week. iHeartRadio 250K USA giveaway. 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
1: Jesse, okay, so I am fully sucked into Love Island. 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Guilty pleasure. Anyway, their playlist is so good. 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Last week, they featured Somber's new song, My Body Isn't Ready. I had no idea it was Somber. I kept thinking, wow, this song is so good. Let me Google the lyrics. Yeah, it was Somber. Dude can write a song.

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Smashing Pumpkins, they're getting in on the America 250 action. They're doing the 4th of July America 250 concert in L.A. Along with Chris Stapleton. They might be adding more bands. I have to look, but it's also hosted by Queen Latifah. Only in America will you find Billy Corgan, Chris Stapleton, and Queen Latifah coming together on one stage to celebrate this beautiful country.

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1: 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Alex Mack, Emerging Alt, full hour of brand spanking new music. 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
1: Jesse, any chance I can get to talk about Nick Cage, I will. He's playing this operator in Call of Duty Black Ops 7 in Warzone. It was introduced during the Summer of Action update. It's part of a limited time crossover event. Anyway, I just saw the video on Instagram of Nick Cage doing the voiceover work. His entrance trailer is cinematic. The man is unstoppable. There is a clip on Instagram of him in the voice booth doing doing the voiceover at Shado Gaming. It's S-H-E-D-O.gaming. Yo, please watch it. 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

0: 99.1 Hawaii's Alternative Rock, Sublime, and Sonata. We have Sublime's first new album in 30 years. 22 tracks, dude. 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And they're doing their Destination Festival. 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
1: 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It's coming out August 21st. 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And they have their Break the Cycle anniversary tour with Seether and Hoobastank and Hinder, a special guest. So, yeah, that's going to be out August 21st.

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Star 99.1, it's Jesse and the Neighborhood is on the island and live at the Blaisdell Arena tonight. 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Good luck. 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

Star 99.1. Thank you so much for hanging out, Jesse. 4th of July. Oh, my God. I'm so excited for it. If you're excited, too, let me know your plans. Talk back, Mike. Hit me up in studio. Tap the little mini microphone. Let me know your name, where you're from, what your plans are for 4th of July. America 250, baby. You got to go big.

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Hawaii's alternative rock star 99.1. Jesse, what up? A lot going on. I don't know what you're streaming right now. Personally, I can't stop watching Love Island, but House of Dragons Season 3 just premiered HBO Max. They launched the most legendary promotional stunt ever. I'll tell you more in a few.

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1: Jesse, I don't know what you're streaming. Personally, I can't stop with Love Island. It's so bad. But House of Dragon Season 3 just premiered, and HBO launched a freaking dragon in the sky, dude. Giant 8-meter wingspan mechanical dragon over the London skyline, right at the historic Tower of London, a replica of Cyrax the Dragon. I don't know if you've ever seen anything like it. Please Google now. It's got to be the most legendary promotional stunt ever.
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1: 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Holy smokes, 4th of July is this weekend. It is going to be massive everywhere. 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
19: Morocco is moving on and the Netherlands going home after their round of 32 match ended in penalty kicks.
20: Ismail Sabari can win the penalty shootout for Morocco with this kick. Yes!
19: Morocco advances to play Canada in the round of 16 Saturday. More knockout round action today, including France against Sweden and Mexico taking on Ecuador.
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1: While we wait for Incubus's new album, which should have been out already, we have a new album from Muse. Muse it or lose it, baby. The Wow Signal just came out last Friday. 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
1: Holiday. You're damn right there's a holiday on Saturday. America's 250. We're still handing out the cash. Final week to score $2,500, all in the name of the good old red, white, and blue. I'll tell you more in a few.

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1: Hella good albums that have already come out this year. The big one we were looking forward to, I'm so excited that it's out. Sublime's first new album, 30 Years. They gave us 22 songs, by the way. It's like, it's massive. First full-length studio release with Bradley Knowles' son fronting the band, along with OG members Bud Gaw, Eric Wilson, but 22 tracks, dude. They gave us everything. Make sure to listen to that album, title track, Until the Sun Explodes.

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YE's alternative rock star 99.1, Jesse's solo album Alert. Brandon Flowers of the Killers will release his first solo album in 11 years. And it's a country western record. It's called Thrasher. It's coming out August 21st. Very first single called Plans. It just came on Friday, along with a newly announced tour.

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